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3: Fantastic drive in and out of Melbourne. No dramas on the Princes Freeway or the Westgate Freeway. There's maybe a slow patch around the Bowl Tip, but nothing too major. Local roads in fine form. Some delays through Newcombe on Port Arlington Road due to works between Boundary Road and Wilson's Road. Then a clear run for the rest of your journey outbound. Inbound, not so delayed. And Bellarine Highway in good form. Surf Coast Highway in fantastic shape between Grovedale and Torquay. 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Cloudy today with a top of 18. It's 11 right now. More traffic across the weekend. 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
4: Partly cloudy, a top of 18 today. Hi, I'm Rebecca McDonald. A quarter of state funding would be secured for regional Victoria for infrastructure, including hospitals, schools and emergency services, if the Coalition wins November state election. The new policies being unveiled today, and Nationals leader Danny O'Brien says Labor's ignored rural areas for too long.
5: Not a promise, not a name, not a target, but an actual guarantee to ensure that regional Victoria gets 25% of the infrastructure spend in Victoria.
4: There are claims Lara Fire Station has no FRV trucks. The United Firefighters Union says the town's frontline pumper has been taken off the road following a list of faults. Says the hazmat truck is also off the road with no replacement available. Lara does have a CFA presence. A man's died in hospital following a collision in Meadow Heights. A 78-year-old man was struck by a car on May 12, suffering life-threatening injuries. He died in hospital several days later. The driver of the vehicle stopped after the collision. Police are searching for a 15-year-old missing for more than a week. Chloe was last seen on Friday, May 15, possibly in the Belmont area, but could also be in Geelong or Colac. A photo of Chloe is up on our website. Detectives are urging any witnesses to come forward in the UK as they investigate allegations of sexual misconduct and corruption against Andrew Mountbatten Windsor. The loved ones of the late Virginia Giuffre say the latest developments show the world is listening since the release of the Epstein files in the US. And feedback from stallholders at the Geelong City Market's been overwhelmingly positive, with organiser Simon Toohey saying 97% have reported reaching new customers.
6: The bunch of stores we have actually don't do markets. They have either restaurants or they have produce areas or they have a product which they don't normally go to markets with. So we have this sort of new wave of people who are excited to just show everyone how good their product is.
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4: Port Adelaide will be looking to snap a three-game losing streak against Carlton tonight at home. Coach Josh Carr says the Blues will bring their best game.
7: We're aware of what their game can look like and what their best looks like and really centered around the contest.
4: This afternoon, Geelong will be hosting Sydney at Cadinia Park in a twilight match, while North Melbourne is taking on Gold Coast. Meantime, Scott Pendlebury will break the AFL Games record when he plays his 433rd match against West Coast at the G this afternoon. Wins last night for Richmond and Fremantle. And Pep Guardiola's announced he's stepping down as manager of Premier League club Man City at the end of the season.
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4: Partly cloudy today. We're heading for a top of 18. Tomorrow, a shower or two about 18. Right now, it's 12, and you're up to date on K-Rock 955.
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Volkswagen sale event on now across the range at Rex Gorel Volkswagen. 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

0: Mrs. and Mistress Ladd, Dominic Feig, White Keys. It's Big Hit Energy for your weekend at K-Rock 955. In fact, it is a more music weekend thanks to the Volkswagen sale event that is on now across the range at Rex Gorel Volkswagen. Nice weather for it. Get out and about. 5 seconds of summer on the way. And Gracie Abrams, who is back in the game, released a brand new song just a tad over a week ago. But here's kind of her biggest hit of the previous album. This is That's So True. You're at K-Rock.
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Stay.

Amy Winehouse, that big hit energy at K-Rock 955. Now, what Tim and Davo launched yesterday afternoon on our drive show here at K-Rock 955 is their next Trivia Night. 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

0: at Caterox Trivia Night. Chance to win $1,000 cash. 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And this night is Marketing Your Diary. It's Thursday, June 4, so it's coming up pretty quickly. 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

0: 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Post Malone there and Circles. One new song that I'm absolutely loving at the moment. In fact, the whole vibe of Australian band The Jungle Giants. Like, that'll have you feeling awesome. And we're playing that song after 11. They've just announced they're going to be playing Bow and Heads in a couple of months as well. So let's get around it. We'll hear it soon at K-Rock.
1: So I've been giving the dating scene a bit of a nudge lately, just giving it a go. But this ick popped up to me on Snapchat. Now, on Snapchat, they have these AI filters. You can group in someone else on your Snapchat to be part of your AI image that's popped up. Mm. Now, this bloke... He sent me one.
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13: K-Rock Traffic. A fantastic drive in and out of Melbourne. No dramas on the Princes Freeway or the Westgate Freeway. A slow patch as you get closer to Melbourne as you're passing the Balti. And local roads are in mighty fine form. No major dramas on Surf Coast Highway. Some slow patches from Grovedale through to Torquay. Nothing too major. A Bellarine Highway in fine form. Fernwood women aren't just strong, they're strong to the core. Join this May and get 2 weeks off reform of Pilates. Ends May 31. Visit fernwoodfitness.com.au. T's and C's apply. Cloudy day today with a top of 18. Right now it's 12 degrees. More traffic across the weekend. Keep it K-Rock.
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22: Partly cloudy today. We're heading for 18. Hi, I'm Rebecca McDonald. Police are trying to understand what led to a shocking crash which claimed the lives of three people in Sydney South. It's understood one car went over a barrier and hit another vehicle head-on around midnight, leaving one of the vehicles on its roof. Meantime, a young woman and baby were killed in a three-car collision at Port Douglas in far north Queensland yesterday afternoon. CFA crews have been called to reports of a burnt-out car in Little River. It was called in around 9:20 this morning on Sandy Creek Road, but quickly declared safe. It's not known when the car fire happened. The final group of the so-called ISIS brides have left a Syrian detention camp bound for Australia. Seven women and 14 children are currently in Damascus after living in the camp for the past 7 years. Opposition leader Angus Taylor wants them blocked from returning. New artwork and better lighting's being installed along a busy Geelong street. The work on Moorabool Street will be undertaken at night over the next few weeks with 53 lights to be upgraded. The artwork will be made from 1.4 tonnes of recycled glass. Kevin Rudd says the multi-billion dollar AUKUS submarine project has passed the point of no return. The former PM and ambassador to the US has expressed confidence the first Virginia-class submarine will be delivered by 2032. And survey feedback from Geelong City Market has shown 88% of visitors expressed a strong sense of community. Founder Simon Tui says it shows Geelong's looking for a space to come together each week.
23: Big love to everyone at Geelong City Market. We are honoured to be able to do this every single week, and we will be there all winter and we'll be there all summer, and we'll just keep going until one of us drops.
3: For lush, beautiful, instant lawn, call Coolabah Turf.
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22: Fremantle's recorded its 10th straight win, beating St Kilda by 30 points. Coach Justin Longmuir says he was a bit worried going in.
24: Playing a team that were pretty experienced. I think they're the fourth most experienced team of the round in terms of age. So there's a little bit of a worry there, but I thought we had a lot of players step up and share the load, and yeah, eventually we got the job done.
22: Also last night, Richmond defeated Essendon by 18 points during Dreamtime at the G. Today, Pies veteran Scott Pendlebury will break the game's record when he plays game 433 at the G later this afternoon against West Coast. Geelong will be hosting Sydney at Cadinia Park, while North Melbourne is up against Gold Coast at Docklands. Geelong United are on court again tonight in NBL 1 action. The women will be on court from 5 p.m. at the arena, with the men playing from 7, with both teams taking on Northern Force.
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22: Partly cloudy today. We're heading for a top of 18. Tomorrow, a shower or two and 18. Right now it's 12, and you're up to date on K-Rock 955.
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0: 955. Volkswagen sale event on now across the range at Rex Garel Volkswagen.
2: Wow.

blow your mind as well is the Volkswagen sale event that's on now across the range at Rex Gorel Volkswagen. They're helping us have the most music we can this weekend right before we get to the footy coverage at 3 p.m. It is K-Rock 955. Going to play The Offspring soon. It was at number one across summer way back then, and it's still fun now. Coming up very, very soon, Taylor Swift now, K-Rock.

0: regain top if they defeat the Cats. And again, it's that narrow ground here, similar to the SCG. It might work in their favour. Let's see. Either way, yeah, it could be the game of the season. And you'll get coverage right here from 3 p.m. But also, if you're arriving at the venue, get there nice and early, because probably from around about 2:15, the K-Rock Street team will be set up outside Gate 5 with a chance for you to get pumped up, decorated, and win potentially a $400 Harvey Norman voucher just by going and saying g'day. 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
1: And I bet you it's footy. She wants to talk footy, Sabrina. Madonna does as well, because this afternoon here around Geelong, it's going to be the biggest thing. We've got, well, I was excited to say, the top of the table Swans are coming down to play the Cats here in our home turf. Then the Dockers won last night. So the Swans, for the moment, are second. But they're looking to

0: Playing the most music we possibly can here at K-Rock until the footy starts at 3. It is a More Music Weekend for Volkswagen sale event on now across the range at Rex Gorel Volkswagen. 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
13: It's a beautiful drive in and out of Melbourne on the Princes and the Westgate freeways. Westgate Freeway has a slow patch as you're getting toward Melbourne, passing the Balti Bridge. Local roads are looking very nice with no disruptions on Port Arlington Road once you're through Newcombe. Some delays passing Wilson's Road due to works and a good run Ballerine Highway. And only some very tiny delays on the Surf Coast Highway between Grovedale and Torquay. This end of financial year, look for value that's built to last. 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Oh, what a feeling, Toyota. Bit of cloud about today, top of 18 degrees, it's 13 right now. More traffic across the weekend, keep it K-Rock.
18: Get the latest headlines for Geelong and the Surf Coast in 30 seconds.
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3: Partly cloudy today. We're heading for 18, broadcasting on Wadawurrung Country. Hi, I'm Rebecca McDonald. Premier Jacinta Allen's pledging to offer thousands of apprenticeships at the revived State Electricity Commission as part of a pre-election push. Labor's holding a state conference this weekend. Meantime, the Liberals are promising to deliver 25% funding for infrastructure projects in regional and rural Victoria if they win November's poll. A car fire in Little River is being treated as suspicious. Emergency services were called to Sandy Creek Road just before 9:30 this morning. Police say the flames were contained to the unoccupied vehicle, with officers now investigating. Emergency services have been called to a crash in St Albans Park. They received reports of a car crashing into a driveway with a person trapped on Townsend Road just after 10 this morning. The incident was under control within 10 minutes. A patient assessed at the scene before being taken to hospital. A major drug trafficking syndicate operating in Melbourne's East has been busted. Police seized drugs, cash and gold bullion during raids on homes and storage facilities earlier this week. Seven people have been arrested. The Be Bold, Be Heard program is being celebrated, first started in Geelong and now spreading across the state. Deputy Premier and Education Minister Ben Carroll says it's about empowering girls.
22: Essentially making sure that we bridge any gender gaps within the school gates, making sure girls feel fully ready to participate in sport, they can have a real impact on policy development in terms of what happens inside the classroom.
3: And Aussie farmers are donating 500 tonnes of surplus wheat to Sudan to help alleviate famine in the African nation. Grain of Hope's trying to raise $1 million to ship the grain to the conflict zone in a bid to help feed around 45,000 Sudanese.
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3: Scott Pendlebury will make AFL history today at the G, playing his record-breaking 433rd game. Former Pies coach Mick Malthouse says the 38-year-old is a credit to the league.
23: He's got the sharpest brain, and while that's running and while he can do that, I don't think age is a barrier.
3: Also, for a twilight match, Geelong and Sydney will clash at Cadinia Park, while tonight the Blues take on Port in Adelaide. North Melbourne kick off the day against Gold Coast at Docklands this afternoon. Last night, wins to Fremantle and Richmond. And in rugby league, Melbourne Storm struggles have continued, conceding a half-time lead to lose their eighth NRL game of the season.
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3: Partly cloudy today. We're still heading for 18. Tomorrow, a shower or two and 18. Right now, it's 13 and you're up to date on K-Rock 955.
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It's the latest from Teddy Swims, Mr. Know-It-All. G'day, my name is Loggie here on a Saturday afternoon to hang out with you and give you a whole bunch of tunes thanks to Rex Gorell Volkswagen. The Volkswagen sale event is on now across the range. Go and check it out. Footy starts at 3 p.m. right here, and the Cats taking on the Swans. Going to be great. This is also great. It's Lizzo, Truth Hurts. Kato next.

0: It's Doors, the latest song from Noah Kahan's fourth studio album, The Great Divide. Loving it on K-Rock 955. Yes, Noah Kahan is great, but what about the Shell of Destiny?
1: The people need a champion.
2: It's true.
1: The people need...
2: Yes, yes.
1: The Shell of Destiny. What are you missing out on? Visit the Shell Club today.
0: Nothing compares to Shell, and that's right. He's back again next week from 6 a.m. Monday. You can win your way to a voucher anywhere from $75 to $200 to spend at the Shell Club. You just hear the call of the conch, and you're the first one through on 52232955. Have you been to the Shell Club lately? Well, every AFL footy game is on the big screen, so go and check it out later today. Zara Larson up next.
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0: 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Hopefully you're enjoying yourself, and of course you would be, because Rex Corral Volkswagen are behind the music today. 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What's coming up next, Log? 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
1: The way you look that much. Oh, baby,
0: just, you know, it's a roller coaster. Up, down, Justin Bieber. And then, I mean, it's a classic for a reason. Prince and the New Power Generation. 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
14: Avalon to Werribee, your run to Melbourne looking good on the Princes Freeway, but then minor inbound delays around Point Cook and again in patches for the Westgate Freeway eastbound. South Geelong footy this afternoon at GMHBA Stadium from around 4 o'clock with traffic busy in the area already for La Trobe Terrace, Kilgore Street and Noble Street among others. Manifold Heights very busy as well for Shannon Avenue in the area both ways. 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Cloudy skies this afternoon, top of 18, dropping to 9 overnight. Showers increasing tomorrow, top of 18 again, right now 14 degrees. More traffic across the weekend. Keep it K-Rock.
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0: Remaining cloudy this afternoon. Hey, it's Rebecca in the newsroom. Energy Minister Chris Bowen admits fuel rationing could be used in a worst-case scenario. But he's optimistic, saying the government has worked on creating a buffer.
24: To get us through coming weeks and months as we're waiting for this international situation to sort itself out. I'm not envisaging fuel rationing as being likely. Obviously, we've developed a four-stage plan with the states. We're currently at stage two.
0: The price of unleaded is sitting around $1.75 a litre in Geelong. A person's been taken to hospital following a collision in St Albans Park. Emergency services were called to Townsend Road just after 10 this morning to report a car had crashed into a driveway. Ambulance Victoria says a patient was assessed at the scene before being taken to hospital. The state opposition is targeting regional Victoria ahead of November state election. It's vowing to fund schools, hospitals, roads and emergency services in rural Victoria under a coalition government. Ebola is spreading rapidly in the Democratic Republic of Congo, reaching more than 700 suspected cases and already claiming more than 170 people. The World Health Organization has raised its alert level for the illness that kills about a third of those it infects.
25: We're now revising our risk assessment to very high at the national level, high at the regional level, and low at global level.
0: Geelong players have chosen their goal celebration songs for this afternoon at Kay Park. The Cats say all songs are by a First Nations artist or influenced by First Nations culture or stories. It's all part of Sir Doug Nicholls' round.
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0: Port Adelaide will be looking to snap a three-game losing streak against Carlton tonight at home. Coach Josh Carr says the Blues will bring their best game.
26: We're aware of what their game can look like and what their best looks like and really centered around the contest.
0: Later today, Geelong will be hosting Sydney at Cadinia Park while North Melbourne's taking on Gold Coast at Docklands. And Scott Pendlebury will be breaking the AFL games record when he plays his 433rd match later this afternoon at the G. Wins last night for Richmond and Fremantle. And NBL One action is back at the arena tonight with Geelong United taking on Northern Force. The women start the night from 5 o'clock with the men playing from 7.
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0: Remaining cloudy this afternoon. Tomorrow, showers increasing at 18. And for Monday, a shower or two, 18. 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

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It's that big hit energy more music weekend on K-Rock. 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For all that

latest from Gracie Abrams, hit the wall from her upcoming third studio album. It's called Daughter from Hell, and we're getting it mid-July. Love having new music from her here on K-Rock 955. And speaking of music, it's a more music weekend thanks to the Volkswagen sale event on now across the range at Rex Corral Volkswagen. 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

0: Love a bit of chili peppers. Who doesn't? It's K-Rock 955. 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

0: Foggy here on a Saturday arvo. We're about an hour away from K-Rock football action starting. The Cats taking on the Swans at GM HBA Stadium, which is great. But before then, a whole bunch of music still to be played thanks to the Volkswagen sale event on now across the range at Rex Gorrell Volkswagen. 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
2: Avalon to Werribee, your run to Melbourne looking good on the Princes Freeway. And earlier minor inbound delays around Point Cook have now cleared as well. South Geelong, footy this afternoon at GM HBA Stadium for around 4 o'clock. Traffic already busy in the area for La Trobe Terrace, Kilgore Street and Noble Street, among others. Through Lawn, patchy both ways for the Great Ocean Road. 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Cloudy skies this afternoon, top of 18 degrees, dropping to 9 overnight. Showers increasing tomorrow and a top of 18 again. Right now, 15 degrees. More traffic across the weekend. Keep it K-Rock.
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0: Remaining cloudy this afternoon. Hey, it's Rebecca in the newsroom. Australia's diesel stockpiles have reached a three-year high of 38 days following a two-day increase over the past week. While petrol reserves dipped slightly to 43 days, the government's confirmed the nation's fuel security remains stable and sits well above levels recorded during the peak of the Iran crisis. Unleaded across Geelong is sitting around $1.75 a litre. Police are investigating a car fire in Little River. Emergency services were called to a car park on Sandy Creek Road this morning, containing the flames to the unoccupied vehicle. Officers say it is currently being treated as suspicious. There are calls for another group of women and children with links to Islamic State to be stopped from entering Australia. The seven women and 14 children have left a camp in Syria and are travelling to Damascus. Liberal leader Angus Taylor argues the group poses a security risk.
13: The government should be doing everything in its power to prevent these people from coming, because they turned their back on our country to support a terrorist organisation.
0: New artwork and better lighting is being installed along a busy Geelong street. The work on Moorabool Street will be undertaken at night over the next few weeks, with 53 lights to be upgraded. The artwork will be made from 1.4 tonnes of recycled glass. And a second set of government files on UFOs has been made public following a directive from US President Donald Trump. The release includes 50 videos and documents capturing mysterious objects from military sensors and civilian sightings.
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0: Collingwood's Scott Pendlebury will break the game's record when he plays game 433 against West Coast at the G later this afternoon. Meantime, Geelong will be hosting Sydney at Cadinia Park, while North Melbourne is playing Gold Coast at Docklands. Last night, Fremantle beat St Kilda by 30 points. Coach Justin Longmuir says he was a bit worried going in.
14: Find a team that were pretty experienced. I think they're the fourth most experienced team of the round in terms of age. So there's a little bit of a worry there, but I thought we had a lot of players step up and share the load, and yeah, eventually we got the job done.
0: Also last night, Richmond defeated Essendon by 18 points during Dreamtime at the G. And Geelong United are on court tonight in NBL One action. The women will be playing from 5 at the arena, the men taking to the court from 7, both teams taking on Northern Force.
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0: Remaining cloudy this afternoon. Tomorrow, showers increasing in 18. And for Monday, a shower or two, 18. 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

weekend sound like this, Geelong, thanks to Rex Gorrell Volkswagen and the Volkswagen sale event, which is on now across the range there. Getting you closer to the footy, starting at 3, K-Rock Football taking you through the Cats v the Swans. And from Rihanna to Rodrigo, here's Olivia's latest. It's Drop Dead. Chapel Row next, K-Rock. I know.

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0: team, and we're here loud and proud at GMHBA Stadium to cheer on our Geelong Cats as they get set to take on the Sydney Swans. The K-Rock Street team is here loud and proud to cheer on Geelong, all thanks to Harvey Norman Corio, Warren Ponds and South Geelong. 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We're just outside Gate 5 with plenty of prizes for you to win. 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
1: 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Anyway, I am so excited for you to hear my new song, Feels Like, with my good friends, Miami Horror, Togetherness, Lees, and Friendship Circles. 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

0: Rock 955. I'm making way for the K-Rock football team. They are bringing you all the action live from GMHBA Stadium as the Catters take on the Swans. Going to be so great. Don't forget, the More Music Weekend continues after that thanks to Rex Gorrell Volkswagen and their sale event on now across the range of Volkswagens at Rex Gorrell. Have a great weekend. I'll catch you Monday morning from 6.
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0: Street team, and we're here loud and proud at GMHBA Stadium to cheer on our Geelong Cats as they get set to take on the Sydney Swans. And it's all thanks to Harvey Norman, Corio, Warn Ponds and South Geelong. So come and see us along Moorabool Street. We're just outside Gate 5, where you can scan the K-Rock QR code for your chance to win a $400 Harvey Norman gift card. 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
7: Avalon to Werribee, your run to Melbourne still looking good on the Princes Freeway. And earlier inbound delays now gone for the Princes at Point Cook and the Westgate as well for the inbound run. South Geelong, footy this afternoon at GMHBA Stadium getting underway very soon. Traffic busy for the likes of Latrobe Terrace, Kilgore Street and Noble Street among others. At Bells Beach, some traffic about both ways for Bells Beach Road. Absolutely everything is on sale at Freedom. 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Cloudy skies this afternoon, top of 18 degrees, dropping to 9 degrees overnight. Showers increasing tomorrow, top of 18 again, right now 16 degrees. More traffic across the weekend. Keep it K-Rock.
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5: The Cats are back at home for Sir Doug Nicholls' Indigenous Round. 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
9: Oh, what a finish! Jeremy Cameron with something sublime. Very impressive Geelong performance at the Gabba and set up a mouth-watering matchup with Sydney.
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9: They say the main event's happening an hour up the road this afternoon, but I tell you what, nobody cares because the big game is right here at GMHBA Stadium. Second versus fourth. Two cracking teams in some pretty good form. Fair to say, you'd probably say Geelong's is better than the Mob sitting second on the ladder. from the Harbour City. The Cats and the Swans as we broadcast live on Wadawurrung Country from the EJ Witten Memorial Broadcasting Box. These are the ones that you get up and about for, and the Cats will be looking to improve to 8-3 as we hit halfway of season 2026. Tom King in the host chair. We're here for GMHBA Health Insurance, calling all the action alongside me. A very good afternoon to a man who's up and about himself, Benjamin Castagnoli.
10: Yes, King, I'm always up and about. It's the only state to be in up and about. Maybe the up before you're about, but let's hope the Cats are up and about today against the Swans. And big opportunity, Kingy, 8-3. It's been their MO for the best part of, 15 years, to be about 8-3 at the middle part of the season. And I just get the feeling, Kingy, I'm usually a bit of a pessimist, but
9: no.
10: Swans are due for a bit of a lull. They've fallen in the last 2 weeks. Cats at home. I like the Pussycats' chances.
9: In the experts' chair this afternoon, thanks to the City of Greater Geelong working together for a thriving community, a man who pulled on the hoops 168 times in a glittering 288-game career. To speak of the man they call Reg, Zach Tui. Good afternoon, Reginald.
11: Good evening, guys. Do you practice those intros, by the way?
9: No.
11: Don't you?
10: Mine.
11: Is that just... No, not you. I know you don't practice.
10: No, I don't practice a whole lot.
11: Could never accuse you of being professional. Do you have a little practice run in the mirror when you wake up in the morning, no?
9: No.
11: Yeah, right. Very good.
9: Do you? Reg, do you know what?
11: I'm not sure who we're playing.
10: What about your intro?
9: Reg, you and I have known each other for a while. And if I look in the mirror, that's not a pretty sight coming back out of me.
11: Yeah, but if you can stare down that challenge first thing in the morning, it's a good start for the day. Yeah. Now, I like the Cats as well today, just FYI. Am I allowed to give my preference for the game that's going on down at the MCG?
9: Yes, you can.
11: Because I don't know if you know this. It's Pendlebury's record-breaking game.
9: Is it?
11: Have you seen anything about that?
9: Yeah, right.
11: What I would love to happen, Pendles has 50 and kicks 5, and the Pies lose by 10 goals. Wouldn't that be a wonderful day? The great man has a good day out and the Pies get absolutely rolled. I think the Eagles are a chance in that game, but we're not here to talk about that.
10: Is it true Collingwood in discussions with West Coast to start the game at 4:33 and for Scott Pendlebury to kick the 10th goal? Apparently Collingwood are in discussions.
11: Now, I like that they're making a big deal about it, and it's not Pendle's fault all the attention he's getting, but that's enough of that.
9: We'll had to do a quick mic change here.
10: Why? What's happened?
9: Oh, I don't know. I must have messed around with Davey's gear. 35 years. We call him Grumpy and then he has to come and bail me out, so I better stop calling him Grumpy. Rest of the team's here today, down boundary side, although not there yet, but we'll be very shortly when we talk to Andrew Mackey. Is Jason Doherty. Very good afternoon to you from the Leopold Sporties.
12: Captain, how are you? Great to see you again.
9: These are just games you want to be part of.
12: Yes, absolutely. Looking forward to a great game. And the weather is beautiful for it too, so we love that as a boundary rider.
9: We'll chill off a little bit later.
12: I suspect so, yes. And there won't be too many of us down there, I don't think, because something else is going on in Melbourne, which is much more important than this game.
9: Crowd of 34,000 predicted for this one.
12: Really? I thought Jared Griffin, when he came in the box, said it was going to be 50,000. He put his hand up with 5 and I went, we can't fit 50 in here just yet, but that'll be good.
9: Yeah, give it time.
12: Okay,
9: Knock down the hickey stand.
12: Build another stadium. Yeah, stand over there.
9: That'll make people really happy. Joining us also today, because it is legitimately on this day. Ian Cover, very good afternoon to you.
13: Good afternoon to you, Tom, Benny, Zach, Jace, and the crew behind me here. Looking forward, like Zach was pointing out how you just do all these wonderful things off the top of your head. And I've just looked at the running sheet. I don't see on this day listed.
12: You said he produced this to within an inch of its life during the week too, Cove.
9: I haven't put it on there. But it's happening.
13: Good.
9: Yes, so
13: is that footy spotlight?
9: It will be the at 3:30.
13: Oh, right.
9: I forgot to put it in at 3:30. So I apologise.
10: Who have we got?
13: This is one of the best. On this day or thereabouts, the thereabouts went with Damien Burke. That was exactly. Now it's gone right off the charts today. Not only on this day for a match, our guest is having his birthday on this day.
9: Draw.
13: And there's a quirk in the number that he wore the second time he was here, because the person he took the number from is also having a birthday on this day.
10: Oh, I know who you're talking about, and he was one of my favourite players when I was a kid.
13: What, Rod Waddell?
10: No, he was one who came from Carlton, didn't he?
13: Yeah.
10: First player as a youngster, first player I ever saw with tats.
13: Yeah.
10: And I knew he toughened us up because we didn't have anyone with tats at Geelong, and he came down from Carlton and he was covered in the tough stickers. Looked like he fell asleep.
9: He's not the first bloke to come from Carlton wearing a tough stickers to Geelong.
10: Yeah. Yes. Yeah. There was a few others.
13: There was a gap between.
9: Right behind you.
10: Yes.
13: There was a gap between Waddell and Tui.
9: Yeah, just a little bit. Who else? Who was tatted up for the Cats?
10: Not many.
13: Stewart.
9: No, but.
10: Back in the day. Rod Waddell was one.
14: Yeah.
13: Gee, I'm not impressed.
10: The man we're talking to certainly didn't.
13: No. He had plenty of room to put them on his thighs.
14: Yeah, they were big, very big thighs.
10: Reg won't know who we're talking about, but this man we're going to talk to, Reg, he was the man who kicked the barrels from full back that landed in the middle. Every kick out basically was a barrel, and he got onto 93% of them.
13: He was fantastic.
14: He was Reg before Reg.
10: Yeah. He was.
13: He was indeed. So, no, happy to be here. Looking forward to the day. And now that I've mentioned there's some connections on this day to the factor of three, I'm sure there's a listener at Stradbroke Island who'll be very excited.
14: Does Stan listen in?
13: Stan follows me wherever I go, Tommy.
14: Now, the other thing about it is, too, that this person played in Geelong's historic final ever win at the Junction Oval.
13: Yes, that's the game where it occurred on this day, on the 23rd of May, 1981, the last time Geelong won a game at the Junction Oval.
14: Against Fitzroy.
13: Who were the Tenants at the time.
14: Yes, having taken over from the Saints.
13: Saints, indeed.
14: The officially named St Kilda Cricket Ground.
13: Yes.
14: Is its official title.
13: They used to play Country Week tennis on that ground as well. So good was the surface. Yeah. There you go. And can I just congratulate you, chaps, to your call last Thursday night of the Geelong Brisbane game. I was listening on the app. It was first class.
10: Thank you very
13: much. Things fell away, though, in the post-match.
10: They usually do, Ian. We're true to form. At least you can't say we're not true to form.
14: We can't see it out. Now, just a little quirk about the 4:33, Kobe. We've talked about your marathon feats. Yeah. 4:33 for Scott Pendlebury. Where does the 4:33 special to you?
13: Yes, that was my race number in the 1991 Melbourne Marathon, and I thank Stan, the statistician, for recalling that for me.
14: Geelong VFL have had a good win over Sydney to stay top of the ladder. Only one loss as that approaches towards halfway of that season. And Jack Bowes, after 40 last week, has had 39 today. James Warple's had 38. Mitch Nevitt, 28. Lenny Hoffman, 26.
10: It's great, Kingy. We've mentioned this a few times that the Cats VFL are going to be playing finals. It's such a helping hand for the senior side. It hasn't happened every year for Geelong, and they're trying to mix and match, and then players don't get games. But that side's going really well. Warple there, 38. I'm interested to see what the Cat fans think, but I was a little surprised he didn't come back in for today's game, given the midfield of the Sydney Swans. But the Cats know what they're doing. But, yeah, I mean, he's being made to earn his spot, James Warple. I don't know if that would have been on his bingo card when he signed a four-year deal that he was going to be spending time in the Scooby-Doos. But, you know, going forward, that might be the best thing for him. It'd be interesting to see, I think, where we're talking to Andrew Mackie as to what, you know, I mean, he's not going to give away everything, but what he's working on, Warple. I thought he's actually had been pretty good, Reg, in the two games prior to him going out. So clearly the Cats are in form. You're on the edge of your seat if you're a player that's anywhere from 10 to 22 on the list. You're no guarantee to get a game every week.
11: Yeah, and there's a few like-for-likes in that midfield. So it's probably just sort of whatever the makeup on any given week is, there's going to be a few players that are kind of in the category of horses for courses. And I'm with you. I thought his last couple of weeks before he went out was pretty good. Pretty hard to change the team off the back of that Brisbane performance. So that was a pretty dominant performance last week. So if they can follow on like that again, it's probably going to be a hard midfield to break into.
14: Footy Spotlight, thanks to the Sphinx Entertainment Centre, Geelong's most iconic venue. Reece Stanley was named in the VFL team yesterday but didn't play. Jake Collajasny wasn't named in the VFL team, even though he's one of the emergencies for today. So those two potentially, if there was a late change, could come in. But you would think Reece Stanley's not coming in, because as we look onto GMHBA Stadium now, Mitch Edwards is warming up out on the ground, just about to have a shot from goal at the northern end of the ground.
10: Just off the text line, Kingy, 0456 955 955. Randy Package has got on the front foot early, and he's just suggesting, hoping for a cracking game today between the two informed sides. And Benny, make sure you pre-read the texts, because last week Randy Package got me into a little bit of singeing hot water, Kingy, a little bit. Well, I actually stopped myself before we got into the hot water, but I did dip a toe in.
14: 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Hot Rods Mega Fill Up. Hot Rods, aioli, juicy tender and chips, pick up only. What have you asked on the KFC X?
10: Just on the Twitter, Kingy, just going on from a discussion we had during the week, is today a game for tagging? We've obviously, Mullen has been the Cats tagger. We sort of went through the list and we couldn't see an obvious player for Mullen to tag. He's traditionally tagged those ground ball players like a Rankin, like a Nick Dacos. You know, Heaney, Warner are probably different beasts. Rowbottom is more the Sydney tagger. Does he go to Papley or to Geelong? The other one, does Blakey, what do the Cats do with Blakey? Last week they tagged, for want of a better term, Harris Andrews out of the game with Jack Henry. Blakey's very different to Harris Andrews in terms of the way he plays. So do the Cats just back themselves in this week, or do they look, you know, who do they send Mullen to? And cause it's going to be really interesting, the matchups in this one.
14: A discussion for a little bit later as we build up to a bounce at 4:15. We need to take a break on the other side for Paulworks. Cats footy boss Andrew Mackey will join us. For GMHBA Health Insurance, caring for Geelong on and off the field, should be an absolute cracker between the Cats and the Swans here at GMHBA Stadium. 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
9: GMHBA Stadium, Saturday twilight. Where else would you rather be among a very big crowd expected here at the home of the Cats for a big blockbuster against the Swans? It's Footy Spotlight. Thanks to the Sphinx Entertainment Centre, Geelong's most iconic venue. We're going to go inside the Cats camp now. Good enough to join us. He's on the payroll here at Carrick 955. He's the footy boss of the Cats, Andrew Mackie, who joins us. Matt Kingy, Reg and Benny Cass talking to you. Firstly, welcome to you. Gee, these are the games you get on your toes at Ford, don't you? Even if you're in the footy department, they're the ones you probably wish you weren't retired.
10: Yeah, no, it's a good Saturday afternoon game of footy, hopefully. It's not quite top of the table, but close enough too. And, yeah, there's a lot of excitement around the town with these ones, with Sydney coming in and only lost one game for the year, really got their game up and about. So it's a great challenge for both teams, I reckon, today, and really looking forward to it.
9: You usually hold one over from the VFL, but you held two over, and there's a reason for that, because Jake Colajasny will play in place of Tanner Bruin. Can you take us into why the number four won't be out there this afternoon?
10: Oh, he's coming off a year. In the end, over the last 24 hours, we sort of thought he's had a year, missed a year, he's banked 10 games, and we just did a bit more thinking around what the rest of the year might look like. We've got a bye in 5 games from now, so it gives him a month after this, and we really want to get Collar back into the team and see what he can do, and a bit of a different look with some tools in the team today, so it'll be interesting how it looks.
9: Yeah, I was going to say, you've got to shuffle up a little bit down back, looks a little bit different, because obviously Collar and Tanner aren't necessarily like for like.
10: Yeah, but you saw Jack Henry last week had a bit of flexibility and went forward at times, so that might be something that we do go to and all of a sudden our forward line looks a little bit different on the back of that too. So it's we're a work in progress. We're evolving our game. I often say at the start of the year to media what our game looks like right now in the pre-season will look a lot different in a month's time, and in particular in 10 weeks' time. And I've got no doubt from here and in the next sort of run home from here that it'll continue to shape and evolve from here.
11: Andrew, it's Ben Casanilia. Thanks for joining us on K-Rock Footy. Just pop that invoice in. You're on with us quite a bit here at K-Rock, and I know that you absolutely love it. The last 3 weeks, you've handballed a lot more. Is that been a coincidence or has that been a direction, because to the opponent today is the number one handballing team in the comp in Sydney?
10: Yeah, it's sort of been what the game's given us, to be honest. I think there was a bit of talk after the Pies game about our handballing, in particular forward handballing, that they're a hard-pressing defence, so it sort of made sense that we roll up off the back of what their defenders were doing, and often we found ourselves out. But we try and coach all methods of attacking play, and if the game means that we need to forward handball, we've got freeze ahead of the ball, we want to use it. If it means that we've got to kick and dump it at times and take territory by foot, we'll do that too.
11: Have you been surprised by the development of Big Junk Edwards?
10: No, not really. We were really bullish. You guys probably heard out of our sort of camp that we've been pretty optimistic about him for the last year or two. Obviously, there's been some injury trouble, but yeah, he's got himself really, really fit. He will get stronger, but he's doing a great job. We've managed him at times throughout the year, and we're really conscious of what the loads look like because we think he's the next 10, 15-year ruckman for us. But, you know, in that conversation, we're really, really happy with how that's shaping. Reece is doing a good job. He didn't play today. We'll carry him over and he'll continue to be ready when he's needed. Whilst we've got Toby Conway that we're going slow with. So Blitzhalves does a lot of work, which, you know, if you ask Mitch, it's pretty handy to have Blitz just come off the wing or the bench or wherever he is to come and give Mitch a chop out.
11: Just another one slightly left field. The Cat fans are obviously interested in how the kids are progressing and clearly not in line for senior selection. But the young fella you drafted with the first pick last year, Harley Barker from SA, came across off a knee, Rico. Is the expectation he would play, some VFL at the back end of the year, or is this year just basically a development year and you're trying to get a full pre-season into it?
10: Probably more the latter, but we'd never take it off the table. So we're not sitting there saying, Harley, you're not playing, we'll just set you up for next year. We really think that the best management plan is probably keeping that option alive of playing later in the year. And let's just see how he progresses, the little milestones along the way over the next little period.
11: He's just been faded out there.
9: We've just lost Mac there.
10: Sorry, guys. We're in all sorts, Danny.
9: Yeah, you're right. Yep, yep.
10: We don't take it off the table, but having said that, we'll make sure it's a cautious approach with Harley. Really think that clearly he's similar to Mitch Edwards as far as, you know, it's a future for us.
9: Leads me into my next question, Mac, is I know I asked Chris Scott this at his media conference during the week about mid-season draft and whether you'd make any moves to get into that draft. You and I spoke very quickly and you said, look, at this stage, potentially not, but has anything changed in the last 72 hours that you might be involved early next week?
10: Not really, no. We'll reassess that with our list management crew tomorrow after today's game and go from there. But right now, we won't be having a selection.
9: Okay, thank you for that, Mac. I appreciate that. Can you just give us an update on Tyson Stengel? Some talk that you might see him back at the club and we might see him gracing the turf during the week?
10: Yeah, it's a possibility. Sorry, guys, this is just hard work down here with the headphones. But, yeah, it's a possibility, but I'm hesitant to talk too much about the situation just given the fluid nature of it. So we're really hopeful about what the next bit might look like for him. He's got a clear plan in place and he's doing what he needs to be doing, which is the main thing.
9: Toby Conway, can you give us an update? We're, you know, local boy, we're always keen to know how he's going. Are we going to see him play some footy at all in 2026?
10: It's probably similar to Harley. Like, it's not off the table. We've been pretty clear about and honest about the fact that we're going to take our time with Toby. That's why the Mitch Edwards one's, you know, been really good for us. So we don't know the answer to that, but having said that, it is slow for him at the minute. He had the foot and the knee surgery, so we're just building him right up to make sure that from here it's hopefully the last hiccup and away he goes.
11: No bedroom injuries for big Toby.
10: Is that a question or a statement?
11: No, I don't know. I'm just checking because last year he got injured in bed.
10: Did he?
11: Yeah, he hurt his back.
10: Have you ever?
11: A couple of times, so we can't get into that, Mac.
10: Oh, he's a big boy.
11: Right.
10: I don't think it was that.
11: No, we heard he's back getting out of
10: bed. No, I know that. I don't think this one was...
11: Right, this is different.
10: I think so.
11: Has he worn footy boots at all this year?
10: That's a good question.
11: Could he be the only...
10: I don't micromanage. I let people do their thing.
11: He could be the only player in the history of the Cats to go through a whole year and not put footy boots on.
10: Maybe.
9: Contracts, Mac. Anybody you got on the bubble? Obviously, you'll have some players that you'll make calls on at the end of the year, but is there anybody you... there's some talk of Ollie Wiltshire potentially getting an extension. Is there anything you can give us in that space?
10: No, there's a bit of truth in that. I don't know if you saw his game earlier. He was quite electric there. So, look, we'd love to give him some more games and opportunity in the next little bit. He's one that we think... You know, he's a late starter out of Bowen Heads, and we feel like his game's just starting to get a really good spot. But, you know, we've got some guys out of contract that on any other different year probably don't deserve to be still out of contract. Mark O'Connor's doing a great job. We feel like that's going to be tracking the right direction. O'Shane Mullen's doing a great job. We'd love to extend him out. Now, there's some good options for us to have, and not easy given how the VFL are performing, and a lot of guys are doing their thing that tells us that they want to be here next year.
9: Can you get the number two done soon, please, Mac? You know, obviously I'm a fan of Jay Polkinghorne. We haven't seen a lot of him this year because of injury, but he'd be obviously another one you're looking at among those kids.
10: Well, Benny, we'll give you a scoop. I think that's just been done this week, so there you go.
11: That was Kingy, wasn't me. I don't do the scoops.
10: Mate, I can't hear a thing. My ears are in all sorts from down. All right.
9: One last one before we let you go. We got the skipper, I think, on talking to us after the game, win, lose or draw. Is it left up to him whether he wants to go on next year?
10: Oh, it's an easy conversation, that. Yeah, we'll just have a chat with Paddy and see how he's feeling and we'll go from there. But with the likes of Paddy Dangerfield, they're pretty quick conversations and, yeah.
11: What about Toby Green, Mac? Is he going to be wearing the blue and white hoops?
10: I heard a bit of that throughout the week.
11: So did I. It's
10: witching hour with all that sort of stuff. It gets to the... It happens so early, these conversations. He's out of contract. He's good mates with Jezza, so I suppose there's a natural link there. Why wouldn't he want to come down and all the spaces out here in Geelong and what it's got to offer?
9: Make it happen, Mac. Appreciate you joining us. I know you've had to do it through a bit of sufferance this afternoon.
11: Well done, Andrew.
9: We enjoy talking to you. Good luck this afternoon.
10: Got on your boards. Cheers.
9: Andrew Mackey joining us on K-Rock Footy. 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A break from here at GMHBA Stadium. We're going to the big screen very, very shortly. Reg, Benny and I will have a bit of a chat there. And then our On This Day guest to join us on the other side. Ian Cover could have been champion. We'll be back and we will be talking to a player who thrilled fans with his long kicking.
11: I've got a funny story about Rod Waddell to Kingy, which I may or not be able to tell once I've read through it after the break.
9: GMHBA Health Insurance, caring for Geelong on and off the field. 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
0: 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Or maybe $50 to spend at a place that definitely smells like wet carpet. 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

0: Street team, and we're here loud and proud at GMHBA Stadium to cheer on our Geelong Cats as they get set to take on the Sydney Swans. The K-Rock Street team are here loud and proud, all thanks to Harvey Norman Carrillo, Warren Ponds and South Geelong. So come and see us, we're just outside Gate 5 with plenty of prizes for you to win, including a $400 Harvey Norman gift card. 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
5: On a cracking late autumn afternoon here at GMHBA Stadium, the Cats and the Swans preparing to do battle. It is the Doug Nicholls Indigenous Round. The Cats wearing their Saltwater Stories Volume 2 jumper this afternoon. Last week it was the white-based one. This week it is the navy-based one. And Cat fans, we wrapped to see the Cats in the navy shorts as Jeremy Cameron has just launched a barrel from 50 as part of the warm-up.
6: And Max Holmes, Fails wants to know off the Twitter Kingy why Max Holmes is wearing his brother's warm-up top, the number 22.
5: Not sure. No, his brother looked all right in the VFL too. Just an injury in the VFL too. Nick Driscoll came off first-year player for the Cats, rookie pick, in a good Geelong win in the VFL this afternoon, keeping them on top of the ladder. The VFLW girls are action. We'll bring those scores a bit later as we go around the grounds for the Sporting Globe. But as I touched on, it's the Doug Nicholls Indigenous Round, and it's time for On This Day or Thereabouts. But Ian Cover, we are legitimately with our next guest on this day.
7: In more ways than one, Kingy, thank you very much. On this day, the 23rd of May 1981, Geelong had their last victory at the old Junction Oval against Fitzroy, and playing for Geelong at the time, who also on this day celebrates his birthday, is the wonderful player Gary Malarkey. Good afternoon, Gary.
8: Good afternoon, Ian. How are you going?
7: Yes, terrific. Great to hear your voice. You're obviously talking to us from home in Western Australia.
8: Yes, that's right. Back in sunny Perth. It's a bit cooler today, but the sun's out, so it's great.
7: And will you be tuning in to watch the game a little bit later?
8: Yes, I certainly will. I've got KO, so I can watch it.
7: Very good.
8: No, I'm looking forward to it.
7: Yeah, terrific. And it's your birthday. You're getting a super treatment on your birthday there?
8: Ah, yes. All my children have well and truly looked after me and my wife. So, yes, I'm having a great day.
7: Terrific. Now, Gary, in doing our research for this spot this week, there's a little known fact or something that perhaps escaped a lot of people's knowledge, and it is the Doug Nicholls Round, that you are, in fact, Indigenous.
8: That's correct, yes. I didn't really find out, know a lot about it until probably 20 years ago, and from there I've been involved taking Aboriginal programs where I teach, taught all my life, so

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1: Facebook page via Messenger, listening to the game. This is Pete listening to the game while on holidays in Thailand. Great call, boys. Love the harder than a woodpecker's lips. Very happy Cats member. Don't miss many home games. Feel like I was there. Go Catters.
2: Yes, Pete. It's good to be in Thailand. I'll tell you what, Collingwood are a little bit nervous. They only lead by 9 points, Kingy. Yeah. 9 minutes to go in that game. West Coast just kicked a goal. Elliot Yeo kicked one, and they are not going away, the Eagles. It's 11-13 playing 10-10, and there is exactly 9 minutes remaining in that contest at the MCG.
1: North Melbourne 17-9-1-11 earlier today beat Gold Coast 16-9-1-05. It was a goal after the siren from Cam Zerha after the Kangaroos had come from as much as 43 points down to win that. That could be a win that maybe changes the trajectory of the North Melbourne Football Club.
3: Yeah, a little bit of talk or a lot of talk at the minute about how well they're going or how well they're not going. You can't see how much North have improved. Even if they lost today, I know they did a terrible game. Was it last week against Adelaide? They've turned themselves into a proper footy side, and I reckon this is kind of their teething year where they'll still have the odd stinker, but they have so clearly turned a corner as a team this year, and I reckon they'll cause some headaches in the next 2 or 3 years. Welcome Cam Zerha to the club. It's pretty exclusive. You need a big old set of agates to go back after the siren. I'll give you the hot tip
2: from 28, I reckon.
3: Yeah, mine was harder. Mine was on the left foot outside 50 from memory.
1: And you'd obviously just taken a mark where you actually needed oxygen because you got up that high.
2: But you needed to kick it to win though, didn't you? He only had to score to win.
3: He only had to... do you know what? You're right. Mine was better. Yeah. That's a fair point.
2: I think
3: it's
2: so.
3: A fair point, Benny. I didn't want to say it.
2: Yours was from the middle of the ground. It was a barrel.
3: Left foot, back heel, barrel type.
1: Gary Malarkey.
3: Yep, big specky in the build-up. The only contested mark, I reckon, I took in my career.
1: So the Cats pick up 0.9%. That's by the bye, but back up to third on the latter half a game clear of Hawthorn, but also a game clear now, fifth place Gold Coast. Melbourne with a game in hand, but even if they were to beat the Bulldogs tomorrow, wouldn't make up the percentage. Brisbane now into the wild card mix along with the Crows. Collingwood at the moment on the live ladder in ninth, and St Kilda sitting in 10th spot. North Melbourne are only percentage. Look, I don't think they're going to fall into a wild card game, but gee, if they did, that's a great return.
2: Yeah, West Coast about to cut this margin to 3 points, King.
1: Let's go down as the shot at goal comes. Is that Waterman having a shot? No, he's having the shot there.
2: Shanahan.
1: We'll go down to the rooms. Jace Doherty, good evening again to you for Leopold Sporties.
4: Here we go.
5: We are Tom, the greatest team of all. Hey, we are Tom, we're always on the ball. We play the game as it should be played. Hey, at home or far away.
1: Well played by you, Jason Doherty. Now, what's the situation? I believe we might be talking to the skipper.
4: The skipper, Patrick Dangerfield, is going to join us. They're just... moving around now. I think they'll probably try and get it over and done with pretty quick with the interview, after-match interviews.
1: Is he shuffling across?
4: He's talking to Sean Manor at the moment.
1: Right.
4: And the media team's organising everybody, so...
1: Is it quieter down there? Because I suspect that most of the world's media are...
4: No, there's still a couple of other representatives here.
1: Oh, okay.
4: Yes. Probably be using it a bit later.
1: That's a good point. Yes, well played.
4: Yes,
1: well played. Anything to report injury-wise? I think quite in the emphasis in Johnagon Hospital.
4: Absolutely. I think all Sydney Swans at the moment. I think the Cats came out unscathed. I suppose Tom Atkins will be a little bit of a watch with a bit of a corky on his hip, but as we all know, Tom Atkins is Tom Atkins.
2: Connor O'Sullivan looked a little bit saw Jace maybe just sort of footy soreness, but he was, certainly wasn't moving freely as he walked from the ground.
4: Yeah, well, we'll keep an eye on him as he walks past Pothole as well.
1: Collingwood next, Carlton next Friday night for the Cats for the Ridge Tui Cup. Adelaide, Adelaide Oval, Gold Coast GMHBA Stadium and Fremantle Optus Stadium to round out their pre-buy schedule, Reg. Put themselves in a good position for the final third of the season.
3: Do you reckon a good chunk of the competition is fed up with the Cats?
1: Yeah, oh, absolutely.
3: This is 20 years of this, yeah. And think of how bad that game against Port was, and opening round was almost just a write-off. I mean, they just put themselves in this position every year, and it gives you the luxury going forward of being able to maybe rest and rotate and try some things out. You know, we saw Jack Henry last week. Now, that wasn't exactly a game to experiment, but it was a bit of a pseudo-experiment that really worked. So just sitting pretty again, the Cats. They're a remarkable organisation.
1: Goals to Dan McStay has given some breathing room again to the Pies.
4: Yeah, righto, boys. The skipper's joined us down here.
1: Oh, good. Thanks to Sam and Mattress Factory. Take it away with 35, please, Jason.
4: Thank you very much. Yes, Patrick Dangerfield has joined us on K-Rock Football. Danger, I think the thing that I'm marvelling about watching the team at the moment is you being able to set up and plan for who you need to play. Different style last week against Brisbane. Today at home against the Swans again. It must be great to be able to have a team that is able to put that together week to week, whatever the opposition might be.
6: Yeah, I think it's a credit to our coaching staff and the way that they approach the game, the way that they approach the season, their ability to adapt and understand when things are, you know, the right method and when there's adjustment needed and there's slight tweaks. And Chris has been doing it a long time. There's a reason he's regarded, you know, the way that he is. And he's really well supported by Andrew Mackey and our assistants, who have done and continue to do an unbelievable job.
4: And from a playing perspective, just people who pop up all the time, Lawson Humphrey's consistency coming into this season was obviously represented his state. He's just taken it to another level. Tonight he was unbelievable for the club.
6: Yeah, he's had a great season. Riddle Sports Management doing wonders for him, I think.
2: Jeez.
6: Ben's taking all the credit. Lawson, I knew he was going to play well, you know, last week and this week. He's obviously designed the jumper along with his family, and it means a huge amount. Culturally, as much as, you know, the impact that First Nations players have had in the game and continue to have in the game, and Lawson represents his family so incredibly well. And he said he was going to kick a goal pre-game. He said, don't bother leading up, because I've only got goals for the sticks tonight, eyes for the sticks, and he did.
1: Patrick, thank you for joining us always on K-Rock Football. Fair to say a couple of times you took the P155 for a bloke whose birth certificate says you were born in 1990. That one-handed pick up off the ground in the third quarter and then hit Jack Martin lace out and then go back and thread a goal from the tightest of angles. It looks like you're still having a lot of fun out there.
6: Yeah, I think it's a credit to our organisation that, you know, they can back in older players, and you've got a role to play in that individually, obviously. You've got to prepare yourself. But we prepare our players for a really long season. It's not just about the early parts of the season, and we'll manage our players at various times, whether that's game time or matches or whatever. But it's so much fun to play. That's never been lost on me. And the later you get into your career, you know, the more you really do understand how fragile your career is, and it could be over far quicker than you think, and mine's certainly very much at the very end. So I'm going to enjoy the heck out of, you know, whatever's left, however long that may be.
1: So yeah, obviously that's a decision that you've still got to make, and you'll probably get hounded every interview you do between now and then, so we'll leave that, we'll park that for the moment, and let's talk about Connor O'Sullivan getting the monkey off the back.
6: He's pretty good, and what a goal it was. I mean, the inverted torpedo, not too many, you know, first goals look like that, and the boys were pretty happy about it. He couldn't get further up the field at times for a fullback, so it hasn't been through lack of trying, but great to see the big fella get down there and slot one. And I mean, what a find he's been for us. We're really excited with what he's going to do in the hoops for the next, you know, 10, 15 years.
2: think he was channeling his inner lead shooter who did that inside-out barrel to Gary Ablett Sr. once in 94. Paddy, you've got a lot of...
6: You're lucky you're talking to someone that actually knows who Lee Tudor is. If you went to most of our players, they'd be like, Lee, who?
2: Lurker. The great cat Lurker. Paddy, do you feel like... I mean, you're twilight of your career. You've got a lot of players, high-profile players. You know, Jeremy Cameron, we know the names. But do you feel like that the side is being driven by a younger group? It feels like that now. I mean, you look down, Bailey Smith is still only 25. It seems like that sort of 22 to 25-year-old is driving the group.
6: Yeah, absolutely. I think, and that's not with the older players stepping back. I think that's younger players understanding that you've got to take it. The mantle won't be given. You've got to stand up and grasp it. And that has always been, I think, a hallmark of the organisation, and that promotes, you know, really great internal competition. But absolutely, you know, we've got some notables which, you know, I'm sure you guys talk about a lot. And then you've got others like Oisin Mullen, who is, you know, very quickly becoming, I think, one of the better players in the competition with his ability to not only play on a really good opposition player, but then start to provide us some great run and carry, and adding that attacking side to his game, which has been developing. And, you know, we're really positive with where he can take his game. And I think it's gonna move beyond just, you know, playing on the opposition's best player. I think he can be, you know, one of the better players in the competition.
2: Yeah, well said. You must be thrilled for Ollie Henry. You know, had his challenges last year, even early this year, but seems to be just growing in confidence. And he's, I know he flew a bit early a couple of times tonight, but just his attack on the ball and his confidence is growing each and every week.
6: Yeah, it certainly is. And he's worked really hard right throughout the pre-season. You know, and I think that's where the form has been built. It didn't come all at once at the start of the year. It's been a work in progress for him. And I think what's underpinned that is he's put himself in positions to not only compete in the air, but then to follow up. You've got to be more than just, you know, a one effort type player. Not that he's been that in the past, but I think he's jumped in positions where it makes it really hard for him to follow up. And what he's really transformed himself into this year is a player that not only works hard in the air and jumps at the ball, but then when he lands, he's in a position to really follow up. And he's really taken his game to the next level, and he's far more than just a goal kicker now. And he's providing a really important target for us in our forward 50. And it's been a great season of progression for him. And I think he's got plenty left in the tank.
1: Sam, our mattress factory, speaking with Cat skipper Paddy Dangerfield on K-Rock Footy. Here's Reg Toohey.
3: Hello, Skip. Well done tonight, mate. I thought you were brilliant. That goal from the pocket, by the way, that was never missing, so I assume it was a miss kick. Hey, that forward line is functioning incredibly highly at the minute. You're putting up some big scores on the scoreboard. Ollie Henry, you just spoke about. Shawnee Manna, Jack Martin, these guys are all performing at a really high level.
6: Yeah, they are. And James Riley leads the forward line exceptionally well as our coach. He's a really passionate coach. I think he's got a really strong, you know, opportunity ahead of him at some point when he wants to become a senior coach, because he sees the game incredibly well. We're lucky to have him at the Cats. He's obviously been at the club previously, spent some time in Adelaide, and now back. And he's very passionate about his forward line. He's very straightforward with what he wants out of us. And I think all the forwards really buy into that. And we feel like, you know, we're more than just a couple of targets. We try and give, you know, the option for the kicker three or four at various stages, which makes it harder for opposition defences to defend, and gives us good opportunity to score.
3: And last one from me. We know you're kind of a permanent fixture in that forward line at the minute, but we have seen you dip into the midfield for a few centre bounces here and there. Is that your call? Is that the coaches? Do you just get bored at full forward? What happens there?
6: I get frustrated with midfielders losing centre bounces. It's not that difficult, Reg. So sometimes you just... The old fella just goes back up, and then once the ball starts to transition, you know that's not my game.
1: When's the coup coming at Anglesey? Lost today to Queenscliff.
6: Well, my brother-in-law is not going to be happy. But, you know, we were in a difficult position last year, Kingy, and we turned things around. Yes. He doesn't listen to me at all, so perhaps he needs to start.
1: I'll pass that message on. Might be worth his while. Well done tonight. Pleasure to talk to you as always. Thanks for joining us. Thank you for not swearing like you did last time. That's much appreciated as well. It's a bit earlier than that time last year, but can't wait to see what the rest of the season holds. We're nearly halfway there, nearly ready to turn for home. You're giving us a great ride again.
6: Thanks, guys. Look, I'm aware of the importance of ratings. Sometimes you need some clickbait, and you know, that was for last year. I'll come up with something in the next couple of weeks for you, though.
1: Look forward to it. Thank you, Patrick.
6: Thanks, guys.
1: Paddy Dangerfield joining us on K-Rock Footy.
7: Going from just a...
1: Oh, look who's walked into the K-Rock hey, box. Johnny Gibson's here.
7: It looks like a bad injury.
1: Oh, Donny, stick around, Donny, and have a chat to us.
7: He's got to go, Donny. Jamie Elliott has been carted from the MCG. Looked to be serious left. I think it was left knee marking contest. He landed very, very awkwardly, grabbed the knee instantly, and he is being carted off. There's 4.5 minutes remaining. Collingwood have kicked a couple of goals. They lead by 15 points, 91 playing 76.
1: Thank you, Benny. 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The KFC X is blowing up, as you'd expect after a win like that. KFC's $4.95 Hot Rods Mega Fill-Up. 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Pick-up only. Now, of course, you can SMS us as well, 0456 955 955, or you can contact us via our social media channels. What's happening, Benny? Have they gone, dare I say it, bunter on the text line?
7: Look, Kingy, they have gone a little bit bunter. I'll have to get a few of these up. Chris from Brisbane suggesting Big Junk has been as red hot as the Moroccan sunset moustache of our man Reg up against a gun, and has been bloody fantastic. Yeah, he was good tonight. Took a couple of marks, dropped a chest mark, as you'd expect a big man to do. Andrew from High on the Joel Sobelstein, can you ask the Sydney supporters to keep off their ride share apps interfering with your great commentary? Loving the call here in Darwin.
1: Love that.
7: Can you read those, Kingy? Because I've got glasses.
1: there's some good stuff here. Just getting some pickle juice and gaffer tape for Benny. Delivery shortly after you had your little cramp a bit earlier.
7: That was shocking.
1: Amati just tying shoelaces. The Jack Rabbit bar has run out of beer. Disgraceful. Benny, I know the 07-11 teams would wipe the floor with the current version, but this is the most electric footy Geelong has played since then.
7: Yes,
1: love it. More,
7: I agree,
1: please.
7: With that. Yeah, absolutely.
1: So, getting Tom Hawkins' vibe early career from Neil, finally starting to work out how to move that big body around. So, yeah, please, if you are missed, look, you don't have to, but it's always nice to put a name in a suburb potentially to where you
7: absolutely.
1: Where you are.
3: Give us your address.
7: Yes.
3: And your birth cert and bank details, yeah, please. Yeah.
7: And your next text. And your Medicare number.
1: And I'll get a Nigerian prince to transfer some money
7: yes,
1: to you.
7: We will. Frank Protestant, great win by the Cats up against the latter leading Swans. Big Reg, any chance you can put on the Braveheart war paint pre-game against Carlton?
3: Braveheart war paint? Yep. That's more in the Scottish end of things, and Chris, if that's the angle that we're
7: Chris
3: going
7: for Brisbane, is time to order another number 14 jumper, I think. So, talking about, obviously, Connor O'Sullivan, who was fantastic again tonight.
1: 92-82 with 3 minutes to play. The Eagles have just kicked a goal, and Elliot Yeo has got a free kick in the middle of the ground, has he? Or is it coming back to somebody else? Either way, the Eagles are going to go forward, potentially. 90,032 have turned up to Collingwood and West Coast. So I suspect, outside of a final, that is the biggest crowd the Eagles have ever played in front of. As they've gone inside 50, it's off the hands of the pack. There's a chance here for the Eagles. Little handball on the bounce was smart. And miss hit around the corner. No, it's a free
7: 50.
1: Kick. Yeah.
7: It's a free kick and 50 holding the ball.
1: Yep.
3: Stankos had 33 and kicked 3 goals, 2.
7: Yes.
3: He's a star.
1: And 3 Brownlow votes, I would have thought.
7: Yeah, he's an absolute gun.
1: What else have we got, Benny, off the KFCX?
7: Well, Kingy, if you just pad, I'll hit the buttons and
1: you're
7: I'll
1: right,
7: end
1: no,
7: up. Edmund suggesting fantastic win, dominating mostly all play. Well, maybe be taken notice of now. I think everybody's taking notice of the Cats. Yeah. I think those who don't barrack for them get a little bit sick of them being at the pointy end of the table. But the footy they're playing right now, you'd argue, is the best in the competition. So, long way to go, and you don't want to go too early, do you, Reg?
3: I was thinking about that. That's the worst time to go, is early.
7: Yeah, you want to hang on and then be sort of going late if you can. But, look, the Cats will be joining. Why are you laughing? Mick Howley, he joins us each and every week, and he loves the Cats, and he loves K-Rock footy. Junk nullified Grundy, causing some trembling lower abdomen area. Lawson, our best. I thought he was absolutely great too. Absolutely superb. Forward line looked dangerous. Ollie Henry in particular. Defensive work much improved. O'Sullivan sublime. Mullen streaming forward is great. Let's not peak too early. So that is the I suppose the conundrum, isn't it, for the teams, that you don't it's about timing your run. And we saw it last year with a side like Adelaide, who finished, I think they were 18-4, finished a couple of games clear on top and then couldn't get out of their own way in the finals.
3: Yeah, like, it's a tough one because you can't deliberately not play as well as possible. No. I think with the whole timing your run thing, the way I look at it is in the first half of the year, if you have some out-of-the-box performances because you've tried things, it's just don't panic. It's less about not trying to always put your best foot forward every week. And now they're in a position where I can guarantee you, Geelong will play a few games this year that are stinkers between now and the end, because they'll rest players and they will try some things. And when that happens, just remember, that's what timing your run looks like.
1: Don't panic, call Steamatic. You've got to do the Steamatic standout a little bit later.
3: It's always fun when you win.
1: No, we like giving you a little task, or a couple of little tasks to do. Around the grounds, Benny.
7: Yeah, look, Collingwood look like they may hang on here. It's been tough work, but they lead by 10 points. There's a minute 25 remaining. Collingwood are chipping it around in their back half. So, barring something unbelievable, the Pies are going to get the win, albeit in pretty unconvincing fashion, in the record-breaking game for Scott Pendlebury.
1: And tonight, the Power and the Blues will round out the Saturday section of round 11. Earlier today, North Melbourne 111 defeated Gold Coast at 105. In the VFL, the Cats had a win over the Swans to stay on top, 90-76. Benny, what's the little...
3: It looked like
7: Collingwood West Coast were going to get a goal, and thought it was a mark to Howe. The umpire didn't pay it, but anyway, they're mucking around with the Pies, but they're going to fall over the line.
1: And Geelong won their VFLW clash with Essendon at Windy Hill, 4-8-32-12 behinds. We'll give you the local scores a little bit later as part of our fifth quarter for Homestyle Aged Care, the best alternative to being at home. A break. We'll be back on the other side of this. Hamlin Hanger to come. Some stats for Kerr's Hire. The thoughts of Reg Tui as well. He's here for the city of Greater Geelong. But the Cats tonight, they were great. 27-point win over the previously ladder-leading Swans. 15-17-107 to 12-8-80. Thanks to GMHBA Health Insurance. 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
1: Geelong by 27 points this evening, improving to 8-3, third place on the ladder with a percentage of about 124. Next, Carlton, Friday night at the MCG. Carrick Football from 6 o'clock. Looking forward to that one back at the home of football. The Cats have got 3 more trips there this year. And they will take on the Blues, who, fair to say, are struggling at the moment. Collingwood 92 have beaten the Eagles 82 to mark game 433 for Scott Pendlebury. Jason Doherty is back from down in the victorious Geelong rooms. Just a sense of the mood.
18: Just satisfied. Yeah, move on.
3: You all right?
18: Yeah, I'm good.
3: Fine, that was good.
18: No, it was good. Satisfied. No, they were all happy with each other, I think, and move on. I don't know. They've never struck me as a team who, Reggie, I mean, you've been inside the four walls, who don't go overboard about win or loss, really. It's just, I've always, business as usual, and you rock up on Monday and go to work.
3: Just doing your job.
18: Yeah.
3: You don't want to pull the postman and he slides a letter through your letterbox. They're just doing their job.
18: Yeah, that's it. So, yeah, no.
1: Yeah, but they have 35,000 people watching them do it.
3: Yeah, well, that's fair.
18: I watch our postman. He's no good at anything, really, sometimes.
3: that's quite dark sounding.
1: Yeah. All of a sudden, there'll be no more mail to the Doherty residents.
18: They're only bills anyway. What's the difference? Yeah.
1: It's all right. What, online? You don't get them online? You're a bit old school.
18: Well, I am old.
3: Many people land there, Jess. They usually flock in when there's a good win.
18: Oh, there's a couple of hangers on.
3: A couple of daggers.
1: Yeah.
3: The usuals.
1: Patrick Dangerfield mentioned Ben Riddle. Was Ben Riddle
18: lodging? I didn't see the great Riddler. Right. No, I did not. I didn't see him down there, but so I'm sure you'll get a copy.
3: He's got Lawrence on the books now, hasn't he?
18: He's got a couple, hasn't he? Yeah.
3: There you go.
18: Yeah. Be careful, Reggie. He might give you a call.
3: Oh, I wish he would.
18: Okay. Oh, there we go. I've got his number. You can give him a call if you want.
1: Yeah.
18: I wouldn't.
3: Very happy at the minute. Just jump ship. I am very happy.
18: Okay. Hang on.
1: Hello. Big smile on his face.
18: Wow. Okay. A larger wedge. We like that. Good work.
1: Thank you to Homestyle Aged Care bringing this fifth quarter and all our interviews for the Sandman Mattress Factory. Reg, the performance like that is, you know, I think people know that it's a good Geelong team that we're dealing with in 2026, but what does it do to the rest of the competition when they go, just Geelong is so fearless with the way they want to move the footy?
3: Yeah, I think people weren't saying that 4 weeks ago. So, like, they got off to a terrible start up in Gold Coast. I was more than happy to write that one off, but
1: It was almost like another practice match, wasn't it?
3: Oh God, it was a terrible time to play Gold Coast anyway. Yeah. And now that they're actually good, it's a particularly bad time. But I think taking out Brisbane in really convincing fashion and then doing a real... They did a number on Sydney again. It's always tense when you're watching because we all want them to win, but... On reflection, again, it was a really comprehensive performance. So I could have told you before a ball was kicked this season that Geelong would be there or thereabouts. They always are. People predict every year they'll fall off and you think they'd learn. So they will again. And they're looking at a top four finish. Whether or not they get there is a long way to go. But you'd be a brave man to back against them finishing top four and having a real red hot crack at it again this year.
7: Just off the KFCX, Reg, question for you. Brooke Richardson suggesting Heaney. Thoughts on him as a bit of a flat track bully? When presented with quality teams, he doesn't do a lot. Still had 20, but hardly damaging.
3: No, I think that's probably harsh. I think people like to jump on the backs of really good players when they have a down game. And I wish I was good enough to play bad and have 23 and a goal away on the hardest trip in footy. So more reflection on Oisin's ability to shut out dangerous players. Like, he did it to Dacos, had a stack of the footy, and I think we all pretty much agree he was quite poor that night. He did it to Lachie Neale last week. Again, he found a bit of the footy, but he just diminishes their quality. I think it's a stretch too far to call him a flat track bully, but Yeah, tonight he was not much chop.
7: Humphreys, this is off the X, Humphreys 26 Brownlow suggesting really great win all round by the Cats. Three things. Lawson's incredible. I feel like our defence has looked much more settled as of recent times, and Saturday twilights are an amazing time slot.
3: Love Saturday twilight. Saturday lunchtime, I love. Saturday lunchtime, Saturday twilight in Geelong is peak for a player. The Thursday, Friday nights are great because you get all eyes on you, but it kind of ruins your day as well.
7: And one other one for you, Reg. Marky Mark suggesting, I know he played okay, but not a huge fan of Jack Henry up front at the expense of maybe Shannon Neal. Do you think in terms of having another option down there?
3: I was going to say, Shannon Neal was up there as well.
7: He was, but you've got, you know, you've got Dangerfield, you've got Martin, you've got Close, you've got Ollie Henry, you've got...
3: I think it's extremely unlikely come finals we'll see Jack playing forward. I think this is very much in the period of, he went forward, did a good job in Harris Andrews last week, didn't have a job this week, but left him forward, Collar comes back in, he gets game time. It's a really high functioning forward line, as I said, over 100 points again. I just think they're quite happy to try these things out now while they're, you know, at the peak of their powers.
7: So as a result of, you know, they probably wanted to get Collar Jasny in, but you bring him in, and then Henry, you've got too many defenders, so it's sort of a bit of a balance.
3: That's the name of the game, isn't it? Get everyone playing well so you've got some headaches at the end of the season. Like, and if you can play Jack forward and still have the forward line function well, and get another toll, some game time, like Collar's hardly played in the last few years. So this is a massive win-win. But again, they'll have a choice. I don't think all those guys will play come finals. I just think they'll have to squeeze one out.
7: Hypothetical then.
3: Okay, I love this.
7: Everyone's available. Who would be the defender you think that misses out?
3: From what played, I think it's probably... I can't... Collar's the only one I could maybe see Jack moving
7: so
3: back.
7: So you'd think that... I mean, O'Sullivan is a lock, De Koning is a lock...
3: Humphrey Stewart got three.
7: Yeah.
3: Locks.
7: And you'd think Jack Henry is a lock.
3: I think Jack's a star down there.
7: Collar, if everyone is available, which is perhaps unlikely, who knows? Hopefully they are. But if they are, there's
3: yeah, and I think we understand age profile comes into those decisions as well. And Collar's been a brilliant player for a really long time. But if everybody's fit, I suspect he might be the one to make way, unfortunately. But he was very good again tonight, by the way. His defensive craft... You could do a hell of a lot worse if you're an aspiring young defender than coming and watching Collar off the ball, because I thought he defended brilliantly at times.
1: So no Tanner Bruin tonight, so you would suspect he comes back for Carlton on Friday night. You got Warple, you got Bowes waiting in the wings. So
7: there's some handy players. Yeah, there's some good players not getting a game.
1: Bowes had 39 today. His disposal efficiency last time I checked, it wasn't great. It was only rounding at about 65%. He does butcher the ball occasionally, and you would think you'd probably want to be hitting more targets in the VFL.
3: But presume he's playing, he's in on the footy.
1: Yeah.
3: That can dictate a bit at that level. He probably had a poor outing. Who did we call at the MCC? Was it Collingwood, his last game?
1: Yep.
3: Probably wasn't his best game by foot, and that was more out in the... the vast expanse of the MCG, so probably needs to clean that up. But tell you what, he's played two good weeks of footy at the VFL.
1: Warple looked a class above.
3: The Warpedo.
1: Yeah. Just the way he was able to drive his legs through the contest and get out of tackles and stuff
3: best,
1: like that.
3: Best and fairest winner. Yeah. He's a good player.
1: Yeah.
3: He's a proper good player.
1: He won the best and fairest at 20.
3: Yeah, so it's taken him a little bit of time to adjust. And again, it's on paper, the Geelong midfield functions at a really high level, even though it doesn't have the same star power on paper that some other midfields do.
7: Right now, is the home Smith 1-2 punch in the midfield the best in the AFL?
3: It's a good question. Yeah. From an outside kind of point of view, I reckon you could look at your Sarongs and Brayshaws from an inside, and then maybe Petrarca, and I certainly wouldn't trade it for anyone else's, if that's what you mean.
7: Well, tonight those two combined for 67 possessions.
3: Yeah, extraordinary.
7: 25 contested, 15 clearances, and 8 inside 50s. Holmes had 6, and Bailey Smith had 2. Bailey Smith had 32 touches, 18 of those in one quarter, if you can believe that. I don't know if that's ever been done before. Has a player had 30-plus touches and had them more than in the other three quarters in one quarter?
3: I played a final for Carlton against Sydney. In that one, when Essendon got kicked out and we got in and beat Richmond, we played Sydney the next week. I have to double-check it. I have a feeling McVeigh had 44 and he got 22 of them in one quarter.
7: Jeez. Jared McVeigh.
3: Yeah.
19: Wow.
3: So we'll fact check that. It could be wrong.
7: Well, can you just know that off the top of your head?
19: No, not quite, but he's not far away.
3: But outside of that, I don't know how many players have got near the 20 mark in a quarter.
1: Is that the one where Trent Dennis Lane kicked a goal?
3: Yeah, he got a run down my mate Dennis in the goal square. Yeah. I 15. Dennis, I played all right that game. Yeah,
7: we
3: played.
7: The
3: big D. We love the big D. He's one of my good mates. I had 15 in that game, which was a big number for me at the time.
1: Biggs played for Sydney in that one.
4: Oh, here we go.
3: Is it 44?
4: Down memory lane here.
7: Shane Biggs is a bit... he liked nighttime activities, didn't he? did he go to the Bulldogs?
1: Yeah, he did want a flag.
7: Yeah, and then they...
4: And then he spent the rest of...
7: He's still partying now.
3: Yeah, is it that Biggs? I was wondering if that's who you were talking about.
1: McVay had 42.
3: Oh, no.
1: Kicked two goals. To break it down...
3: We can't break it down.
1: Down, but if you're...
3: I can. Just fill air there.
4: Just ask him.
1: Yeah. You send Jared. Got Jared's number. Send him,
3: send him
1: a text. He's going to hit up one of his contacts here, Reg, on the KFCX. KFC's 495. 2013, yeah. Hot Rods, Mega Fill Up, Hot Rods, Aioli, Juicy Tender and Chips. Pick up only. Just very quickly, Reg, too, while you're doing that, Emma Murray, who's joined the Cats AFLW team from Ireland, is actually heading home to Ireland to play for Waterford, who've played Kerry in the ladies' senior championship final.
3: Very good. Yep. Waterford against Kerry.
1: Yep.
3: Waterford wouldn't be perennial contenders at that level. Okay. Kerry would be, so we'll go all in on Waterford.
1: Okay. And what was the Dingle saying from earlier? The town?
3: What's their saying?
1: You know, the thing that somebody texted us earlier?
3: Somebody said, up Dingle, come on the town. That's my crew. That's our catch cry. So my team are called the town in the same
1: From Ireland. He's actually heading home to Ireland to play for Waterford, who've played Kerry.

0: We were
1: just out of curiosity, what did you think that was?
2: He thought you were going to Newtown. He thought that's where you were going.
3: I don't remember, to be honest.
1: Yeah, so that's what we are. We're the town.
3: Right. Love it. Just on AFLW2, the fixture came out for this week, 12-round season. The Cats will play North Melbourne in a doubleheader with the men at Marvel Stadium to open things up. That is to be confirmed because they haven't confirmed the timing of the Cats-North Melbourne game for round 23. And then there's potentially a doubleheader a week later, depending on where they put the Geelong-Richmond game. They'll play the Saints in AFLW. And the big clash is the traditional now Thursday night before AFL Grand Final against Hawthorn, which always draws a good crowd here. I think you've been to that a couple of times, Benny.
0: Yes, Kenny, I have.
3: They get usually 3,500, 4,000 to that.
0: And there's usually some hydration going on.
3: Well, it's usually out the back of the old St. Joey's Grand Final lunch.
0: Yes, that's right.
3: Which is not, which has actually been shuffled this year for, that's actually now going to be late August.
2: Thank goodness for Benny.
1: He had 42 and had 20 in the second quarter.
3: Yeah, well. Oh,
0: so not quite.
1: Not quite.
0: So we need to check this, King. This could be the first time in the history of the game that a player has had more possessions in one quarter than he has in for the entirety of the other three.
1: No, somebody would have had 10 for the game.
0: No, but they had more than 30.
1: Oh, right. Okay.
3: There wouldn't be many of those.
0: Find out.
2: No.
1: Right, can you find out as well, Kingy? Yeah. We're doing nothing there. Just how often teams have had three shots after the siren for the first three quarters of a game.
3: Oh, that would be very rare. Mm. That's sort of Powerball odds.
1: Yeah.
3: Of that having.
1: If you could do that, please.
0: Do you know when the Powerball, if you're at home and you'd been, had just, you know, whatever, you had. And you know when the Powerball used to come out of the telly? That was extraordinary. You used to catch it. We used to watch it.
2: Some brown bubbly water in this box today.
0: A few other things, but a couple of brown bubblies. But you know, we used to sit around and wait for it because when it came out of the telly, if you had your 3D goggles on, it was extraordinary. It didn't matter if you didn't have any of the numbers, which we never did. But when that silver ball used to come out,
1: my wife just got back from China, and they have those big billboards that wrap around the building. They're so big. Yeah. Like 3D, she showed me the thing. It was like a marshmallow man or an astronaut or something. And it genuinely, if you were having a few bubblies, it'd be terrifying.
3: Yeah. Like, now, our mate Johnny White, I think Johnny's gone.
2: He's gone.
3: So John White joined us tonight. He actually sent, he didn't say farewell verbally, but he has sent me a text saying thanks for hosting him tonight. So John was here tonight. He bid on an auction item where we auctioned a spot in the box for the E.J. Witten, Rural Prostate Cancer, which evolved out of the E.J. Witten Foundation. We'll always support that, of course, Ted being.
0: And he tips Sydney and he barracks for Collingwood. Yeah. So we never want to see him again. Or ever.
3: So he won that. He bid on that at Port Arlington Golf Club at the annual golf day there.
0: Good on him. Good on you, Johnny.
1: Who'd you tip pre-game, Benny?
0: Because
2: reverse Moz.
0: Yes, I tipped Sydney.
1: That's a cop-out, I reckon. He wanted the Swannies to get up.
0: No, I didn't actually. I thought the Cat. What did I say during the week?
3: Reverse Moz.
0: Yeah, what did I say though during the week? I was very confident the Cats would win tonight.
3: Yeah,
0: very confident.
3: Laurie Hill got the nearest.
0: But when tonight. I tipped them and I'm confident, like you were against Port, you get your pants pulled down.
1: But what did I say against Port?
0: You said they win by 70 and they lost by 3.
3: You're only 100.
0: 30.
3: You're only 100 points out that night.
1: Oh, jeebus.
3: Even a broken clock is wrong twice. Right twice a day.
1: Ironically, you got that wrong.
3: Correct. Maybe deliberately, but who knows. Fifth quarter, we've got to do some stats, please, Benny. Kurz Hire,
0: okay.
3: Your local hire company since 1982.
0: Look, Kingy, the Cats were plus 24 and inside 50, 69-45. It was an absolute panting. They were plus 4 in clearances. The scores from clearances, which is usually pretty important, there's nothing in that. The Cats scored 5-6. The Swans scored 5 goals, 4. Interestingly, tackle count. Geelong had 39 tackles for the game, which doesn't seem many. Watching it visually. Live, yeah. I don't know how.
2: Visually.
0: I've got a joke I could say right now that would certainly get us thrown off.
3: Well, might not get us, but
0: yeah, it would get me thrown off. Geelong only had 39 tackles. Swans had 73. The Cats had 50 more effective disposals, and they only had about 50 more disposals in total. I know it can be pretty irrelevant in modern footy. The contested possession, Geelong comfortably won that. They were plus 15. They were plus 26 in that stat in the first half, so it clearly went the way of the Cats. Sydney lifted after halftime, particularly in the third quarter. Individually, some great individual efforts tonight. Holmes had 35. His running power is... You don't tend to think of him as a great endurance athlete. You more think of him as a power athlete, but late in that game, he was still running like a frightened farmer.
1: Yeah, he does. He's got a good tank, but obviously his one wood is the shorter stuff, but I'm not sure. What's his game time? What does he typically pump out game time?
0: He played... I'd have to look... I'd have to

0: That under advisement, but he did pump out a fair bit of game time. Where are we? Are we looking here at game time? I don't think that is. Oh, there's 4 million stats on this thing, and game time isn't one of them.
1: Well, the strength typically, the reason I ask is that rotating midfielders became all the trend a few years ago, and I just wonder, like guys like Cam Guthrie, for example, would play. He might only play 65-70% game time certain games to keep him fresh and powerful. Yeah. I just wonder if they are beginning to look after Holmes, but maybe not.
0: He ran at 80% efficiency, 35 touches, 28 effective. He had 8 clearances and 6 inside 50s, gained 700 metres. That is some game from Max Holmes. Lawson Humphreys, probably the best game of his career. He had 33 possessions, 29 at the target. That's 88% efficiency. He had 8 inside 50s off halfback, which was a team high. That wouldn't happen too often from a halfback leading the team in inside 50s. He also kicked a goal, if you don't mind. Bailey Smith, I mentioned him, 32 possessions, 18 in the third quarter. Grian Myers with a partially torn ACL at 24. He didn't hit the scoreboard, but he had 5 inside 50s. Ollie Dempsey played well, 23, 19 effective, 4 inside 50s. Zach Guthrie, solid 21. Jeremy Cameron, solid 21, 3 goals. O'Sheen Mullen did a bit of tagging early. Did he sort of have a bit of license later to play his own game? He ended up with 19 possessions, 5 inside 50s. O'Connor, solid 18. Everybody played well. Tom Stewart, 17. Right down to Ollie Henry, he had 12 and kicked 2 goals too. I thought Junk Edwards, 12 possessions would be a career high for him.
2: No, I think he had more last week, Benny. I think you'll find last week he had 13.
0: He took a couple of nice marks, and that's sort of the next progression in his game. Obviously, still very young, but at his dimensions, you'd love him to be that player, you know, down the track, a bit like a Max Gorn, who you can kick it long, and they just take that mark that can relieve pressure and then also set the other team off. But he is really improving before our eyes. Mitch Edwards, still only, is he 20?
2: Yep.
0: Yeah, 20 years.
2: I don't think he's far from 21. Benny, just check that. Do they still have the birthdays on your sheet?
0: No, you can't have any weights either, Kingy, but he weighs 103 kilos because I asked him before the game. So, college Asdy, solid. Shannon Neal probably had one of his quieter games. He didn't kick a goal, but still had 11 possessions. Close, had 9 and kicked 2 goals, 1. Just a great team effort. Quickly for the Swans, Bice had 34. Sarong's playing well for them. He had 26. Lloyd, been around for 1,000 years, had 24. Mills, 24. Some of them kickouts. Heaney, 23. Tagged initially by Mullen. Certainly tried out. He had 8 clearances, Heaney. 2 inside 50s, but didn't have huge damage. Blakey had 22. He had 10 of those in the first quarter. So only 12 after quarter time. Malikan solid with 18. McCartan, I thought he was one of their best. Actually tried really hard down back. He did pretty well. Particularly, a lot of the game was played in Geelong's half, and he battled hard, 18 possessions. But in the end, it was just comprehensive for Geelong. 15-17, 107. Sydney with 12-8, 80. 4 of Geelong's 17 behinds were rushed, but they certainly dominated for large parts. Their pressure was great, and they're a really good team to watch. They've topped a ton again. That's, what, 7 of the last 8 weeks? Or no, 6 of the last 7?
2: 7th for the season.
0: So bar the Port Adelaide game, this has been their lowest score, I think 107 points. So they're a really exciting team to watch. Just hope they don't go too early, Kingy. You never want to do that. But time you run.
2: Proof I really need to get a life. I said he wasn't far away from a birthday. He's 21st, June 2. I really need to get a life.
0: Yeah, you do, Tom. Yeah.
1: That ship has sailed, Kingy.
0: We know that.
3: We've said that for a long time. It's too late now.
0: When did Connor O'Sullivan turn 21? It wasn't long ago.
2: No, it was recently.
0: Yeah. Yep. Did you go? To his 21st. They still have 21st. What do the kids do these days?
2: I don't know.
0: They probably stay home, you know, that generation. They don't go out. No. That's why pubs are closing. It's a disaster.
2: The eternal flame.
0: Yes, I'm the eternal
3: they
0: flame.
3: They go for dinner with their friends.
0: Yeah, they do. They go out and they go and sit. Do you know what they're doing now? They go and sit in parks. It's rubbish. That's what they do.
3: As the social commentating.
0: They do. They go and sit in parks.
2: Who are you, Steve Price?
0: No, I'm just saying. It's no wonder things are going pear-shaped.
3: Steve Price.
0: You need to stay hydrated in the rubbity.
2: Kerr's Hire.
3: Sporting Globe.
2: Bring us the stats. Your local hire company since 1982. Can you bring us a Hamlin hanger, please, Benjamin?
0: Doesn't Reg have to do the best player?
1: I'll do it in a bit. You do the hanger thing.
0: So we're doing the hanger. So there weren't too many high-flying efforts. There was a couple, but...
2: Courageous efforts tonight.
0: There were some. That's exactly right, including Max Holmes, a courageous effort early in the game.
1: That's
0: it,
1: doesn't it?
0: Which is not his go. But in the first quarter, Jack Henry wedged between two Swans. It might have been Malikan and Mills took a beauty.
4: Hamlin hanger.
2: Kicks inside forward 50. Jack Henry's back. Positioning himself between two Swans, taking the mark, handball off to Cameron. Cameron a step around the body, Cameron the goal.
0: Good stuff from Jack Henry.
2: Yeah, it was.
0: So he played forward tonight, which was a little unusual, but another string to the bow, I suppose, if they need it down the track. The game's not going to plan, they might be able to use it as something they can do.
5: That was at the Richmond game a few years ago where they swung him forward.
1: Yep.
5: Played
1: that
5: the hero.
1: Atkins out of the middle, Tyson top of the 50, high kick.
5: Hamlin Holmes, distinctively local. 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The Power and the Blues, if not started, won't be too far away. Also wins for Collingwood and North Melbourne as part of Sir Doug Nicholls' round as well. 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
5: Homestyle Aged Care, fifth quarter. The Cats getting it done to the tune of 27 points over the Swans this evening to improve an 8-3 and sit third on the ladder. Not quite halfway there. Next week will mark the halfway mark of the season. 12 rounds down, 12 to play, but 11, of course, of those as games won with the bye for the Cats. North Melbourne winning by 6 after the siren against Gold Coast after coming from 43 points down, 111 to 105. And Collingwood, 92, have defeated West Coast, 82. And Scott Pendlebury's record-breaking game, 433 games for the Collingwood champion. Reg, have you had much to do with Scott Pendlebury over your journey?
1: Only the games I got to play against him, and he's very hard to dislike. because for a player that's been as good as he has, he's never been an idiot on field.
5: Yep.
1: And good players can make themselves easy to hate, especially when they've been good for a long time, because of how they behave when maybe they're getting extra attention. He's just never been that way inclined. So if anybody had to break the record, I'm quite content. It was Scott Pendlebury.
5: Also around the grounds locally today, winners in the GFNL, Newtown and Chilwell, St Joseph's, South Barwon, Colac and St Mary's with a big win over Grovedale. In the Ballerine, I said it was 2 1-point games. In fact, there was 1 1-point game and they readjusted the score to a 2-point, and that was Drysdale over Mottawarri. The 1-point game was Ocean Grove over Port Arlington. Queenscliff defeated Anglesey. Newcombe had the better of Surf Coast, and in the final game, Torquay bounced back, won the Battle of the Breaks, beating Barwon Heads. In the GDFNL today, winners there were Bannockburn over Corio, Winchelsea over Geelong West, Werribee Central's over East Geelong, North Geelong over Inverleigh, Belmont Lions over Bell Post Hill, and Anarchy over Thompson. So that is a wrap of local footy. We'll have all those scores up a little bit later this evening via our social media, as well as a wrap, of course, what we call Radio Rewind, with some great images from Jason Boris at Pixel Sports Media, who has been in the house this evening snapping away and down in the rooms as well. We had a head-to-head for Evolution Gas Log Fires, and it was about how Geelong could contain Reg, both Nick Blakey and Isaac Henry. And it's fair to say the Cats did it well.
1: Yeah, they did. Early, Blakey looked like he was going to be a real issue in that first quarter. He had 10 of his eventual 22 possessions in the first quarter, but his game was probably a reflection of how the game went. It was an arm wrestle early. Maybe Sydney were even on top. And then from that point on, really, it was all Geelong, so he was very well held. In fact, had virtually no impact after quarter time. And Isaac Heaney, still good enough to find a bit of the footy, kick that goal on the half-time siren, or quarter-time siren. Half-time siren, I think. So still good enough to have his 23 and kick a goal. But again, if you're going into this game and you knew that's what Heaney was going to do, I think you'd be pretty content from a Cats point of view. And Oisin again had his 19 or 20, which we said it for quite some time, that was the next progression in his game to find a bit more of the footy.
5: 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That's Steamatic. Whom was your Steamatic standout tonight, Reg?
1: Yeah, there's a few to pick from. I do love DK's game. Now, it wasn't glamorous on the stat sheet, but it's worth a shout out. I think he's back in close to career best form. I do wonder if we're getting a little bit numb to the calibre of games Max Holmes is pushing out. These aren't normal numbers, and he's done it again tonight. I think you could easily give it to him, but Lawrence Humphrey for me, I think is probably the... He got called that early in our career, and I've called him Lawrence. Somebody in the cafe one day, we're out getting a coffee, and, oh, Lawrence, welcome to the club. So he's just been Lawrence to me ever since. For those, I do know his name, for those listening.
5: And that's like, obviously, Merrick.
1: Exactly, like Merrick. Yeah. So he's Lawrence to me, always has been. But probably the best game of his career, just a star. Like, in 10 years, this bloke could have had some sort of career, because I don't think there's too many better halfbacks in the comp now than him. Yep. So to think where he could get to. So Lawrence, for me, in his own jumper, gets the votes.
5: Your disaster restoration expert, that is Steamatic. Thank you, Reg. Goal of the day for Metricon. Benny, Australia's number one builder, Metricon, 10 years strong. Love where you live with Metricon Homes. Gee, you had some to pick from tonight. There's some belters, but I think you've gone one that might mean a little bit more than some of the others.
0: Yeah, Kingy, we have. And it wasn't so much the goal itself. It was more the 36-game build-up to kick.
5: And now I've thrown Buzz Conway under the bus here. Buzz, I apologise. I've told you the wrong one, even though I knew what it was, and I don't know why I told you that, so I apologise. Buzz is doing all the socials up the back. And he's probably thinking, great, Kingy, thanks a lot. You just added 10 minutes to my night.
0: So it was a 21-year-old playing his 37th game, number 14 for the Cats, Connor O'Sullivan kicked the first goal of his career.
4: Goal of the day.
2: And banging it long inside, forward 50. Jack Henry to fly from three deep, brought it to ground, front of the pack. Connor O'Sullivan, door opens. First goal of Connor O'Sullivan's career, and they know it too. It's the Metricon goal of the night.
5: And they weren't taking it off him, Reg.
1: Yeah, who'd he burn in the goal square? Was it Jack Martin?
5: There was somebody standing 25 metres.
1: Shawnee Manor, hopefully, gets a taste of his own medicine. Tell you what, he was not passing it. And didn't he flush it beautifully? Very cunningly went with the inside-out barrel. Didn't see that coming.
5: All our audio, interviews, quarter highlights, you can check them out at krock.com.au in the next half an hour or so. Gibbo's furiously loading things together back at KROQ HQ. They'll be up on Spotify as well. For us, we get a bit of a breather until next Friday night. Carlton and Geelong at the MCG. All-star team of Jason Doherty, Ben Cassinelia, Birchie and Mark Neild.
3: Managed.
5: Reggie and I
1: have. Big game for the club, that.
5: Yes.
1: Mm. Reggie Cup.
5: Yeah.
1: Reggie Cup. Big day for everyone involved.
5: So we're even giving you the night off.
1: Can't wait. I might come along. I'm going to hound you with text messages.
5: Sorry, I've got the night off too.
1: What's me, like me Randy Package name?
0: Well, you have to think of something.
1: Yeah, right. Yeah.
0: Give us come up with something.
1: I will, yeah.
5: What do you think Randy Package is in a real name?
1: That's a cracking name if it is. That's a power player from his parents. If your surname's Package and you call your son Randy. Far out.
5: And then GFNL in our Best of Barwon is the game on Sunday, the big freeze clash between Newtown and Chilwell and South Barwon. You went down the slide last year, Rich, out the back here.
1: I did, and I'd blown me back to pieces the night before playing footy up in Narangera. Genuinely.
0: Oh,
1: like,
0: that's right.
1: Yeah, and I could barely stand up.
5: You drove back the next morning.
1: Got up at four.
5: Yeah.
1: Oh. Yeah, it was a horror couple of days for me. It was a wonderful thing to do, but... Yeah.
0: How'd that go on your back?
1: Well, thankfully it was into an ice bath.
5: Tanner Bruin is going down the slide.
1: I did see that.
5: David Wojcinski.
1: Wojo.
5: Among the sliders, yes. Our own Matt Dowling was going down, and he actually has legitimately put his back out and isn't going down the slide.
1: He didn't stop me. I think that says a bit about our character, doesn't it?
5: Dallo has potentially got surgery coming.
1: Well, I just soldiered through. Mine would have been surgery for a lesser person too.
3: I love it. He'll be listening.
5: Matthew?
3: There'll be a text message shortly.
5: So he'll be in the box with us next Sunday from 1 o'clock. That'll be Buzz Conway jumping in to have a chat with you, James.
3: Oh, the Buzzard.
5: Yeah.
3: Oh, the great Buzzard back with the A-team. We love it.
5: I'm enjoying the weekend off.
3: Oh, very nice. Yes. Well done.
5: Cat Attack Podcast, you and I, Benny, during the week. Jason and I will do Beyond the Boundary, wrap up all things local.
3: Yes.
5: Early in the week. Hopefully speaking with Jaden Hunt.
1: Oh. Would you call me?
3: Yeah, correct. You also need to give a call to the Falcons coach tonight too. He made his debut in the Avoca reserves today.
5: Who, Paul Corrigan?
3: With his brother-in-law who kicked seven.
5: And was Rob Condy part of that
3: he
5: as well?
3: He was. Yeah. Yes, they were all playing up there.
5: They won.
3: Yes. By 200 points.
5: There are photos doing their
3: end. Yes. Yeah. So that'll be interesting.
5: So Paul Corrigan, as in former cat
3: Paul Corrigan.
5: 53 yes. games or whatever it was.
3: Yes.
5: Fair enough. Sign the siren, Gibbo, because that will stop us talking absolute dribble. thank you to everybody. Thank you to John White. He spent some good money to go towards rural prostate cancer as part of our auction item. So thank you to John for joining us. Thank you to Buzz Conway up the back. Thank you to Laurie Hill, wherever you may be. I think Loz has gone to the basketball. Davey Collins, still grumpy since 1992. Too. Yep. Thank you, Davey. Great work by you as Thank always. You. Jace Boris, Pixel Sports Media. Great snaps. Enjoy your evening. I'm sure there's a glass of red. Because Jace is retired again.
3: Oh, is he? Is that was short lived, wasn't it?
5: Retired.
3: God, wow, 2 weeks.
5: Did you have to give the car back?
3: Oh,
5: had to give the company car back.
3: It's all too hard.
5: Jace, see you during the week.
3: Yes, see you then, Tom.
5: Reach, see you for Adelaide in a fortnight's time when the Cats go back to the City of Churches.
1: It's over there, is it?
5: Yeah.
1: Right. I'm glad you tell me when I'm on, because I didn't know I wasn't in next week's game either. I do not pay attention.
5: Benny?
0: Yeah, thank you, Lawrence, and thank you. The
5: Behave next week.
0: Of course I will.
5: Please.
0: Yes.
1: Benny, have
5: a I've got Absolutely. No way of controlling you from an hour away.
3: What could happen?
0: No, we'll be fine.
5: We'll be fine. Famous last
0: Carlton are beating Port too.
5: Yes.
0: 18-6.
5: Thank you for that, Benny. Good work around the grounds for the Sporting Globe Geelong, which will be rocking tonight. But time for us to wrap things up from here at GMHBA Stadium. It's been a fun night. The Swans, no match for the Cats. 27-point victory. They go 8-3 thanks to GMHBA Health Insurance. You heard it on
0: A-Rock Football.
2: Side forward 50. Jack Henry's back with the flight, positioning himself between two Swans. Taking the mark. Handball off to Cameron. Cameron to step around the body. Cameron to goal.
5: From the boundary, throwing Atkins at the front of the pack, got his hands on him, but couldn't take it cleanly. Quick kick around the body. Sheldrick Holmes back with the flight. Wonderful mark. Hamlin Hanger. Body on the line against Hanley, took it well.
12: Can he pick it up? He was dispossessed. He'll go again, second effort. He'll farm it to Henry. Henry's got one. Henry will snap and snap his second. Good stuff, Cat. Heaney inside forward 50. Wants Warner. Colin Chesney out the back. Just outmarked him clean. Hamlin Hanger contender close to his own goal.
2: He wants the corridor and McInerney, but that's dangerous. He's kicked it straight to Humphreys.
12: Humphreys plays on. Open goal square. He goes with a long ball. How it bounced. How it bounced. The crowd will tell you how it's bounced. It's bounced through for a sausage roll. It's turnover central, bakery style down there.
2: Towards right half forward, Jack Martin coming, whipping through his hands, but it fell out the back for Close. 45 from goal. Brad Close, tight angle, wonderful kick. Mitch- Metricon goal of the night from Bradley Clonks.
12: Neil got it down though to Atkins. Oh. Atkins on the left. Atkins snaps a wonderful goal. Metricon goal of the night, Tom Atkins.
5: Has a bounce and then sends it towards halfback McDonald, his target. Oh, Stewart, that is a Hamlin hanger of note. McDonald bearing down on him in the pack. And Tom Stewart stood tall and took a wonderful mark. Endor Heaney, Vicky, straight to Zach Guthrie, hit the ground running. Handball to Manor. Manor can straighten outside of the right boot. He bends it around the right-hand goal post. Wonderful finish from Sean Manor, and the Swans are a little bit of betwixt and between at the moment with this relentless pressure of Geelong that's pushed the margin out to 26 points. Campbell back to Smith. Smith in traffic to Cameron. Should have gone back to Zach Guthrie. Holmes is dumped. Got a handball away, falling to ground. Martin, a left foot snap. Martin, a wonderful goal. That was labour intensive, Zach Dewey. That took plenty of work, but the finish was classy from Jack Martin. They just kept the ball in motion, Geelong, and banging it long inside forward 50. Jack Henry to fly from 3D, brought it to ground. Front of the pack, Connor O'Sullivan. Door opens. First goal of Connor O'Sullivan's career, and they know it too. It's the Metricon goal of the night. Double palmed it down to the front, trying to dribble it to himself. He did well. Ollie Henry, handball release. Bailey Smith, a snapping goal. Good one against the run of play from the Cats. But Ollie Henry, the control of the Sharon, he bounced it like a...
1: basketball.
5: Like a, guys, I'm trying to look for the word. A circular... what's, no, that's
1: a basketball, yeah.
5: But they've got a shape.
1: Yeah.
0: So it's round.
1: Spherical. It's a ring with a net. Basketball, yeah.
0: Kingy's saying this is a certainty. Put it into
13: this
0: your record.
13: Chopper region, this is.
0: So he'll kick from 52. He's hit it well. He's hit it really well.
1: There it is.
2: Big cheer about to ring around a packed GMHBA stadium as Lawson Humphreys takes possession, fitting that he might have the last say here on a Saturday evening. The Cats make a statement again. They've been to the Gabba and got the 4 points, and they've taken down the Swans, who sat on top of the ladder coming into the round by 27 points. You can enjoy this one, Cat fans.
10: Who doesn't love a trivia night? 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

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That's when I knew that your heart was scarring. 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
0: And with K-Rock's Big Ticket Energy, we're your home of the biggest concerts. Ed Sheeran, Harry Styles, Foo Fighters, Guns N' Roses, Noah Kahan, Zara Larsson, Jason Derulo, and more.
2: Yeah, baby!
0: It's not even halfway through the year, and we're just getting started.
1: Fantastic. We don't listen to anybody else.
0: More big winning energy.
1: Thank you so much.
2: Thank you so much.
0: It's gotta be.
1: Thank you very, very much.
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1: And you guys rock, honestly.
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1: Hey, what's up? 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You know that subway next to the Village Cinemas on Ryrie Street? That was my first job. Anyway, I am so excited for you to hear my new song, Feels Like, with my good friends, Miami Horror, Togetherness, Lees, and Friendship Circles. 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
4: As the tradies arrived at the worksite, the day was shaping up well. But then Jono's morning coffee got things moving. Tomo's first day nerves caused a commotion. 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
0: The highest of highs.
1: Cameron with sticky mitts in the wet. One-on-one mark.
0: You might call it a screamer.
1: Sandberg, yes! Pay the mark, Hamlin hangar.
0: We call it the Hamlin hangar. Moments where legends are made. The very best of our great sport.
1: Santo Michael Ryan!
0: Whether you're at the game or listening to K-Rock Football, when the big men fly and the crowd are on the edge of their seats, get ready for another Hamlin Hangar. 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

0: been giving the dating scene a bit of a nudge lately, just giving it a go. But this ick popped up to me on Snapchat. 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Now, this bloke, he sent me one.
1: Yeah.
0: And he put my AI image with him, and it was us all dolled up to go onto a red carpet situation.
1: It is a hint where you could be like, hey, you could take me to these places instead of the pub six times in a row, you know?
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0: And with K-Rock's Big Ticket Energy. We're your home of the biggest concerts. Ed Sheeran, Harry Styles, Foo Fighters, Guns N' Roses, Noah Kahan, Zara Larsson, Jason Derulo, and more.
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1: We're talking about where'd you spew. 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
1: You can't brush your teeth without almost spewing in the shower every
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2: Have you ever sucked on an icy pole and that's been an issue? 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

0: 955. 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
0: Ed Sheeran, Harry Styles, Foo Fighters, Guns N' Roses, Noah Kahan, Zara Larsson, Jason Derulo, and more.
3: Yeah, baby!
0: It's not even halfway through the year, and we're just getting started.
2: Fantastic. We don't listen to anybody else.
0: More big winning energy.
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10: G'day there. No dramas around town at this stage of the morning. Clear, quite civil as you'd expect. Incident free. The Geelong Ring Road in good shape in both directions and same to the Surf Coast Highway. Moving nicely to Melbourne on the Princes past the airport, in through the Mulpi Bypass and Point Cook Bend. A hassle-free merge onto the West Gate. 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Cloudy today. Showers about, a top of 18 degrees. Right now it's 10 degrees. More traffic across the weekend. Keep it K-Rock.
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12: Good morning, Liam Robertson from Surfing Victoria here with your morning surf report. Beautiful, clean conditions across the coastline this morning. Light northerly winds across most breaks. Unfortunately, though, the swell has dropped out. We're only seeing small leftovers from that swell from yesterday. In that shoulder high range at the more exposed locations, more in that waist high range everywhere else. Best bet, head to those open beaches. They'll find the biggest waves there. Take plenty of volume with you, though, and your patience. As always, if you are going for a surf, surf with a mate and play it safe by the water.
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10: 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No dramas around town at this stage. Clear and quiet as you'd expect. Bingle breakdown free. The Geelong Ring Road in good shape in both directions. Same to the Surf Coast Highway. A good looking run to Melbourne on the Prince's Pass, the airport, in through the Moffey Bypass and Point Cook Bend. No dramas merging onto the West Gate. 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Cloudy today. Showers floating about a top of 18 degrees. Right now it's 10 degrees. More traffic across the weekend. Keep it K-Rock.
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12: Good morning, Liam Robertson from Surfing Victoria here with your morning surf report. Beautiful, clean conditions across the coastline this morning. Light northerly winds across most breaks. Unfortunately, though, the swell has dropped out. We're only seeing small leftovers from that swell from yesterday. In that shoulder high range at the more exposed locations, more in that waist high range everywhere else. Best bet, head to those open beaches. They'll find the biggest waves there. Take plenty of volume with you, though, and your patience. As always, if you are going for a surf, surf with a mate and play it safe by the water.
13: Say it right. Harton. Harton. Harton. 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

0: talking about where'd you spew. Bloke spewed on the bus up the back. He was always, they're always sitting up the back, and it unfortunately cascaded like Erskine Falls down the back of the bus, down the steps and out the side door. Eden in Port Arlington, where'd you spew?
1: It was my brother's friend. We went to the park and we're on that, those spinny apple things.
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1: On the drive home, he decided he felt like he was going to be sick, so he grabbed my brother's hat off his head and spewed in that.
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1: and
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1: And handed it back.
2: That's not good. That's a terrible thing.
3: 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It's crazy.
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11: 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Clear quite civil about town as you'd expect. Bingle free, breakdown free, incident free. The Geelong Ring Road clear in both directions, as is the Surf Coast Highway. And no hold-ups to Melbourne on the Princes past the airport, in through the Mulpy Bypass and Point Cook Bend. 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Cloudy today, showers about, a top of 18 degrees. Right now it's 11 degrees. More traffic across the weekend. Keep it K-Rock.
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13: A shower or two today with a top of 17. Hey, it's Ava with the latest news. Donald Trump says an agreement with Iran has been largely negotiated. The US president posting to social media to say final details of the peace deal are being discussed and will be announced shortly. The Queenscliff Coast Guard have been given the keys to the borough, recognising 50 years of community service. The local council says the volunteers, on call 24/7, are deserving of one of the highest honours they can bestow. Arsonists have caused serious destruction in Braybrook this morning, where it's believed three masked offenders set two vehicles alight. One of the fires spread to a nearby property, with two people inside at the time not injured. Both vehicles were destroyed and the house sustained minor damage. New polling shown One Nation would become the new federal opposition if an election were held today. That's according to the latest Redbridge and Accent Research polling of 6,000 voters. And Deputy Premier Ben Carrolls attended a roundtable with Bellarine Secondary College students this week, discussing the range of education pathways on offer for local kids.
7: Very much talking about promoting the vocational major as opposed to just always discussing the Victorian Certificate of Education. So it's about making sure that students know, no matter who you are or what your background is, that there's a pathway for everybody.
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13: The Cats have continued a hot run of form, defeating the Swans 107-80. Coach Chris Scott pleased his side was able to hold off Sydney's attempts to fight back.
14: We had some good individual performances as well. You know, off the top of my head, I mean, Lawson Humphreys was outstanding. I think that's probably obvious to everyone, wasn't it? It was sort of one of those performances where it was nice that different guys took their moments at different stages of the game. Obviously, Bailey really came into the game in the third quarter.
13: And another front row lockout for Mercedes, with George Russell on pole at the Canadian Grand Prix off the back of a sprint win. Championship leader Kimi Antonelli will start from second, while Aussie Oscar Piastri will start from fourth behind McLaren teammate Lando Norris.
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13: A shower or two today and tomorrow, both days heading for a top of 17. Right now in North Shore, it's 9 degrees. 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
1: I need your help to settle an argument between two of my friends.
2: Do I know these people?
1: No.
2: Excellent. Of course I'll chip in.
1: Great.
2: This is my favourite kind of thing to offer advice on.
1: Right. So let me get some facts out there. We'll have a chat and then we'll go through the discussion.
2: Love
1: so
2: it.
1: These two friends of mine, they've gone through one of the all-time epic breakups.
2: Oh.
1: They were together for 5 years and they've called it quits.
2: 5 years is a long time.
1: Yeah, it is. But there is one final argument between them.
2: Oh, they're still going on even though they've finished up.
1: Yeah, and this needs to be settled and I need the gorgeous, gorgeous people of our region to help us out. Help me and my friends out. So, Alana, she's from Leopold.
2: Okay.
1: Russell, he's from Belmont.
2: I feel like names have been changed. Alana and Russell sound like the fakest human beings I've ever heard of.
1: Yeah, they have been changed for their privacy, of course. Now, Russell grew up in Belmont.
2: All right.
1: He's lived there his whole life. It's his haunt, his local haunt.
2: Uh-huh.
1: When they were together for 5 years, they lived close to Belmont, so they've spent a lot of time in Belmont.
2: Sure.
1: Okay? A lot of cafes, a lot of bars, a lot of places
2: High Street,
1: they like to go
2: to. The car park for Coles, you know, we love it.
1: Now, the breakup, obviously not great. I would say Alana in the wrong.
2: Oh, wow. Interesting to say on a radio show.
1: Well, she has ended it. So she has ended the situation.
2: Right.
1: And so she's the one that was the instigator of the breakup.
2: Right. So she's gone back home to family in Leopold or something like that?
1: Yeah, that's right. But I caught up with Alana over the weekend and Alana and I went to a venue in Belmont. Now, we bumped into Russell.
2: No.
1: While we were there in Belmont. And he wasn't happy to see us. I was collateral damage.
2: You
1: was
2: strays.
1: Collateral damage. But he wasn't
2: couldn't happen to a better bloke.
1: I love Russell. So, like, got a great relationship. But, like, obviously,
2: you're in Alana's orbit there.
1: Yeah, and he wasn't happy to see us in Belmont, right? And we, did the cordial thing, said g'day, whatever. Russell was then messaged Alana after and said, what are you doing in Belmont?
2: Oh, get out.
1: You know, this is my suburb. You shouldn't be here.
2: I mean, early on, I get that. Like, I'm going to be here. Mm-hmm. What are you doing here? But, mm-hmm. like, that's got to have a time limit on it.
1: Mm-hmm.
2: I don't know if you can claim a suburb like that.
1: Well, this is the thing. He is trying to claim Belmont as his suburb and she is now no longer welcome in that area.
2: He's gatekeeping it. Literally gatekeeping it.
1: Yes. Now, look, I don't know if because she ended the relationship, she should have then, like, that is also
2: is
1: on her to stay away.
2: Like, but I guess if she's been living in Belmont with him, like, a lot of their mates and, like, the cafes that they would normally go to would mm-hmm. be in Belmont, and he's just essentially gone, I shotgun Belmont.
1: Yeah.
2: You get out. I don't want to see you around here.
1: Yeah.
2: I mean,
1: like, West Side Story style. Yeah, we were clicking our fingers at each other. It was a whole battle.
2: I get it for a bit,
1: mm-hmm.
2: but then you've got to move on. And then, like, whenever that is for them, mm-hmm. he's got to go, well, I don't own Belmont. None of us do. It's
1: like,
2: a community.
1: Okay, so the breakup would have been about 6-ish months ago.
2: You've got to the end of the year.
1: Okay.
2: You've got 2026.
1: So you think he can claim Belmont for 2026? He can claim it for the year?
2: It's been
1: then
2: 6 months. It should be now. He should be starting to ease up.
1: No,
2: open the gates.
1: He's been upset. And I can understand why. Because Alana's a piece of work. But look, and I love her. But she knows.
2: Catch up with her for coffee. Gosh, you're the worst, Alana.
1: She knows.
2: Thanks for the coffee. I can't stand this.
1: She knows that she's done it.
2: Okay, she's
1: done it. So look, I want to know on 52232955, can your ex claim a suburb?
2: I want to go like full deep on this. Like, how, like, is there a time limit? Is it a forever thing? Are you even able to say, hey, no, like, stay out of the creek? I don't want you in Armstrong Creek. Get out of here. I really like this and I'm happy to stacks on Alana, because if you're saying she's the worst, I'm always going to go with you, mate, on that.
1: Women supporting women, just
2: absolutely. 52232955. Can you claim a suburb? Michelle, you're in Armstrong Creek. What are your thoughts on this?
3: Hi, guys. Look, I just think, if it was fairly fresh, I kind of get his perspective. But as it was mentioned that it's been like 6 months now, I think it's time to, put your big boy pants on and move on, because you can't just start saying, well, you can't be here. This is where I live. You were there for 5 years. Obviously, there's places where she's visited as well. As you mentioned, you know, that Davo, that it was a coffee shop that she liked.
1: Mm-hmm.
3: I mean, it's not like, you know, she's flirting with a guy at the pub in front of him.
1: She probably would, though. You know? Does it change if she was in the wrong in the breakup?
3: Look, I think that there's usually going to be somebody in the wrong. There's usually someone who's going to initiate a breakup for whatever their reasons might be. And the other person is hurt, understandably. But, you know, Geelong is not that big that you can't run into someone who knows someone, who's dated someone. And you've got to be a little bit realistic in the fact that 6 months has passed.
1: Mm-hmm.
3: So, you know, just, yeah, grow up and just say, you know, okay, hi, you're there, whatever. Be civil, but just move on.
4: All right. I like that.
1: Thank you.
4: Like
1: great
4: that.
1: Opinion.
4: Names have been changed for this as well. I just can't stress that enough, Davo.
1: Yeah.
4: Sophie's in Geelong. Sophie, what do you think about this? Can you, like, essentially claim a suburb when you have a breakup?
5: I think it depends. It depends how much of a see you next Tuesday she was. I think that, you know, like,
1: okay.
5: if she's been a bit of a you know what, then fair enough. If I don't want to see you at my Woolies, I don't want to see you at my beach, just bugger off. Like, I've had an ex leave me for another woman,
1: yep.
5: And I have to go to a shop in his town. I am bolting in and out of there. I know if I see them, I'll hit her square in the face. So... You just gotta be like, you know, if you've broken up with me because you don't want to be with me, then let's not hang out either at local Woolies.
4: You don't need any more friends. You got plenty of friends, you don't need friends.
1: Yeah.
5: No, let's not do the small talk. Let's not see who the other person's dating now. You know, just go off and be in your own world.
1: So you reckon, yeah, they can claim a suburb because, yeah, they can be horrible.
5: Well, yeah, it depends if she was not very good to him. I think, you know, he might be sounding a little bit sooky because it's close suburbs, but, you know, if we're talking 40 minutes living apart from each other, stay in your quarters.
1: No, I like that. Stay in your corners.
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2: So I was doing my due diligence of supporting local over this past week and heading to
3: what
2: some
3: pub?
2: Yeah.
3: Sorry. I didn't mean to cut you off. How were you supporting the local community, David?
2: Yeah, as you said, at a pub. This is exactly what I'm talking about.
3: Someone's got to keep Hospo alive, and Davo, you are putting in the hours.
2: Yeah, and look, I'm not going to say what pub, because what I have to say about it isn't necessarily a 10 out of 10. And it's not because of the establishment. I love this establishment, and I'm there, and I'm enjoying it, right?
3: Okay.
2: But there is something that happened this week that has... It's made me think differently.
3: All right.
2: So anyway, I went to this pub and I was enjoying myself a beverage, responsibly, of course.
3: Yep.
2: And I decided I need to go to the bathroom. So off I went.
3: You decided you needed to go to the bathroom.
2: Well,
3: wow.
2: I needed to go to the bathroom. So I decided the best place to do that was in the bathroom.
3: Nice.
2: So
3: nice.
2: Off I went in there and I'm sitting in the cubicle and... This particular establishment, I don't know what they've done to these doors, but, mate, you might as well keep the whole door open because you can see the whole world through the crack.
3: Okay. Now, so it's shut. I thought it was like, yeah, the latch didn't work, but no, like door shut, but there's just so much space in between the door and
2: so
3: the frame.
2: So much space, Tim. Now, someone came into the bathroom while I was there and they were at the sink, and at the sink they have the mirror, of course, traditionally. Now, I have fully, while on the toilet, locked eyes with a girl putting some lip gloss on in the mirror. Like, literally where eye contact. We could have had a whole conversation.
3: Yeah.
2: She could tell the emotions I was going through. I knew what she
3: was
2: going through.
3: How many ply toilet paper you had.
2: Why are these venues keeping us on our toes?
3: Yeah, and that's how I met your mother. What a story.
2: Don't you think they need to close the gap?
3: So I can't remember the last time I've had to sit down at a pub toilet because for males or people, sorry, I don't want to discriminate, for people that stand while they're at the toilet, I like that's a facing away situation. And some males will just leave the door fully. If they're just going in to do number one, they will leave the door open. You walk in, you just see someone facing away. You go, that man is probably urinating.
2: Yes, you'd hope so.
3: But the last, like here at the radio station is probably the only other establishment
2: Beautiful.
3: Other than my house that I would grace the presence of my seat with. There's definitely, I feel like it is always pubs where the latch doesn't work. You've got to hold the door. And like sometimes, depending on what type of night it is, even if you're holding the door going, no, sorry, busy, occupied, someone will be going, man, there's something wrong with this door, I'm pushing in. But the fact that it's fully shut and latched and you've locked eyes, you've got this girl's number, I assume.
2: It's like 3 centimetres. Like you could have a whole...
3: The perfectly fine size.
2: Hand things through there, like 3 centimetres. You dirty dog. I disagree.
3: Well, maybe if you started taking, you know, like a school ruler, like, you know, the ones that they would have on the whiteboard that is about, I don't know, 90 centimetres long with blue tack, and you could just... Yes, it's you're taking a giant stick around with you, but this is a problem solving. Have you come here for me to solve your problem?
2: No, I never did. And this is the thing for you is you're always looking for a solution. As a male in this situation, we've really had a real moment here where you just don't need to. You just need to have a giggle with me that
3: as
2: I had
3: male,
2: to lock eyes.
3: He/stans are my pronouns, so thank you very much.
2: Right.
1: It's unbelievable what these guys will drive you to.
4: Like to, you know... Work.
1: And around town on the weekends, too.
4: It's crazy, right?
1: This is Sunday Drive with Tim and Davo. 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
0: 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It's a little less go, go, go.
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0: 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The latest fashion. This is what's trending.
1: I love reality TV.
2: Look, Australia's famous for lots of things, you know? It's culture, the beaches.
3: Steve Irwin,
2: the big three. And you would say the Australian accent and the Australian language is it's quite out there in the space of the world.
3: It's beautiful. It's broad. I love it.
2: We have very unique sayings like any country, but apparently the younger generation are moving away from some, what I guess you and I would call iconic Aussie slang words and phrases.
3: Yeah,
2: and I've
3: okay.
2: got a list of the ones that the younger generations are moving away from. And I don't want you to take this as a personal attack because maybe if we take all of these away, you might not actually be able to be vocal on the show.
3: Great.
2: So one of them is fair dinkum.
3: Oh.
2: So, you know, the ultimate way to see if something's legitimate or not, like, is that fair dinkum? That's on the way out. Stone the Crows, never have been a Stone the Crows guy myself.
3: I've never been Stone the Crows, but definitely Alf from, what do you call it, Home and Away, yep. He loved to Stone the Crows.
2: Crikey's in the list, Davo.
3: Nah, that'll never die, not with the Irwins hanging around.
2: I'm a bit upset about this one. She'll be right.
3: Nah.
2: Because if she's not, then who is? You know?
3: She'll be right. It's got to stick around, surely.
2: Dag? Calling someone a dag, like a little bit of a dag? Is that something you would say, Lauren?
3: Absolutely. I would call you, my friend Tim, not a dag, of course. Right.
2: Grouse is also on the list. Okay. So,
3: Grouse does feel performative in 2026.
2: Like if I was like, oh, Davo, the hat you're wearing today looks grouse, would you think that's genuine?
3: No, not from you, no.
2: Well played from you. Absolutely. 100% correct there. The Dunny. The Dunny's okay. Shipping off. The younger generation doesn't want the Dunny.
3: Well, they call it the Toot.
2: Toilet, I reckon they might just be Toot the Loo. Servo is on the list.
3: Oh, that's a lie. That's a lie. Servo's not going out. We love adding an odour things.
2: 100%. Maybe the younger generation doesn't.
3: Are these the city slicker Gen Zs?
2: I'm not sure.
3: They have a different way of living. And tell you what, head out a little bit regional. Mate, these are not going anywhere.
2: Butte's also on the list, Davo. I would never say Butte. Oh, she's a Butte, you know.
3: I think I literally used that on the weekend.
2: Again, we're really taking away from your vocab here. Last one. This is borderline crime. Rack off.
3: Oh, nah.
2: What, you want me to say F? You want me to say F instead, the younger generation?
3: No. Rack-off's a great way.
2: Rack-off.
3: You're getting the point across. It sounds vulgar without it being vulgar. Rack-off.
2: Rack-off.
3: And you can flavour on that R.
2: You can say that to a group of young kids riding around on e-scooters in Armstrong Creek. That's just a specific example that maybe I was faced this weekend with, but a rack-off.

0: off goes a long way. So those are some words. There's a full list and a full description of these words at our website, krock.com.au. We do have a younger person that works here, but I know you don't like when we invite younger people in because it implies that you're not 35.
1: Yeah, look, I don't feel that that's a necessity thing to do, especially if they're going to be saying things like this and getting rid of our beautiful language.
0: Well, we won't be having that then, will we?
1: You no, they can rack off.
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1: Well, you know me. I'm a bit of a trot monster. I love to walk around. I love to get my steps in every day.
2: What a way to describe yourself as an active person. I'm a trot monster.
1: Yeah, well.
2: I'm a step demon.
1: Yeah.
2: I'm an absolute trippy-trappy goblin, you know? Come on, man. Tippy toes, there we go.
1: I like to get my hooves out on the pavement, you know. Like, anyway, I do like to walk quite a bit, which is great. But there is something that I have found here in Geelong quite confronting, and it's something I brought up on the show a few months ago.
2: Okay.
1: So I was... What are you?
2: This is you just banging on every few months about how people don't smile at you when you go for a walk.
1: But wait. You're so rude to me.
2: What stranger wronged you?
1: Let me tell you
2: the story. Okay.
1: So. I was down at the waterfront recently and I went for a big walk, went all the way down to Rippleside. I probably saw so many people along the way. And as you know, I like to do the wave and the smile as you go past. Or
2: you're good at it. You're good at it. I think you've got a very, because you know how there's the face you can do and it is a bit over the top. And then there's the one that's very just like a bit under the top. That you've got the perfect casual, I'm on a walk. Smile and like, hey.
1: Well, I'm not trying to stop someone for a chat.
2: Hi.
1: You know. So it's quite obvious. It's just a wave and whatever. Yeah. And I would say walking along that waterfront, I'm about a 90% success rate.
2: Nice.
1: I mean, no, sorry, 90%.
2: Oh, fail rate.
1: Fail rate. 10% success rate. So out of 10 people, you're getting a wave out of one.
2: Okay.
1: Really poor stuff.
2: Yeah.
1: We're a community. Let's get the sense of community happening out and about.
2: Well, you've been walking in three areas lately. You've been walking along the Barwon River and you've been walking in Torquay as well.
1: Mm-hmm.
2: Where is the best wave hotspot?
1: Well, let me tell you what happened on the weekend. So I thought I'd do a bit of a vibe check at Point Addis.
2: Yes. Yeah.
1: Bit of a vibe check, right? Yeah. So I clocked them. There was 12 attempts. 12 attempts of getting a wave and a smile. I thought, we're putting this to the test. Obviously, I had heaps on this weekend.
2: Very busy. Ticking things off the list.
1: So out of the 12 attempts, I managed to get 8 waves back. That is a 66% strike rate in the positive way.
2: Yeah.
1: How good is that? Point Addis, hotspot for waving.
2: Well, Point Addis, so waterfront for me here in Geelong, like there's so many people that live around the Geelong city area, the CBD. So like there's so many people, different vibe to the incredible coastline of the Surf Coast in between Torquay, Bells, Anglesey, Aries, all those beautiful places. You got to remember like the median average income of someone probably walking around the Surf Coast compared to someone here in town.
1: No. It's got nothing to do
2: They're happy because they're going back to their 5 acres.
1: No.
2: Cliffside mansion, mate.
1: I don't think it has anything to do with that.
2: Well,
1: I think it's walking there. I think it's obviously when you're in the city, it's that city, like, you know, I guess it's that city headspace.
2: Mm.
1: And so people are just keeping to themselves. Ocean they're air. Not doing it. And I think when you get further out, it's that country, beautiful attitude that people do have out rural. And I just think we need to do better.
2: All right. You're on watch. You're on blast. If you're out there and Davo spots you, I want out of you now, and I'll do the same now.
1: Mm-hmm.
2: If I do the wave and the g'day and I don't get a response, I'll go over and go, hey, what's going on here? Hang on, we're just doing a survey. Why have you not? And then they go, you freak me out. I go, all right. I feel like you'd be freaking out people less than me.
1: Well, I'm going to be doing this at every place I go to really find out where the hotspots are.
2: By the end of the year, can we have, like, on a map, Davo's hotspots for friendliness?
1: Of course.
2: Oh, now we're talking and we're walking.
0: The Gordon, Geelong's TAFE for over 135 years. 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Tim and Davo's Sunday Drive. 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
9: 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The Geelong Ring Road in good shape in both directions and same to the Surf Coast Highway. Moving nicely to Melbourne on the Princes past the airport, in through the Mulpy Bypass and Point Cook Bend. 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Cloudy today, a few showers floating about, a top of 18 degrees. Right now it's 11 degrees. More traffic across the weekend, keep it K-Rock.
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14: A shower or two today with a top of 17, broadcasting on Wadawurrung Country. Hey, it's Ava with the latest news. Reports the White House has been put into lockdown following the sound of gunshots nearby, with more details to come. Earlier, Donald Trump says negotiations with Iran have progressed significantly and final details of a peace deal to end the war in the Middle East are being discussed. US Secretary of State Marco Rubio says America's demands must stand.
1: There is a chance that whether it's later today, tomorrow, in a couple days, we may have something to say. But this issue needs to be solved, as the president has said, one way or the other. Iran can never have a nuclear weapon. The straits need to be open without tolls. These are the president's points consistently.
14: Roadworks will resume at a busy Torquay intersection this week. From tomorrow, crews will continue work on traffic lights at Bristol Road and the Surf Coast Highway. 60 metres of Bristol Road will be closed for about 3 weeks, while one southbound lane of the highway will close. One of the so-called ISIS brides, part of a group looking to return to Australia, has been blocked from coming back. Nine Papers reporting a temporary exclusion order has been issued by the Albanese government. It doesn't apply to her child, a group of six other women and their children expected to land in Sydney and Melbourne this week. And after 50 years of service to the community, the Queenscliff Coast Guard has been awarded the keys to the borough. It's one of the highest honours the council can bestow, celebrated at a special event during National Volunteer Week.
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14: A 27-point win for the Cats at home, handing Sydney their second loss of the season. Coach Chris Scott says you expect the fight back from sides like the Swans.
13: It's always a bit frustrating when you feel like you have the run of the game but just couldn't put enough of a margin on the scoreboard to take advantage of the dominance that we probably had. Even late in the game, they still looked a threat. So to be able to prevail in that battle within the battle was, I guess, the thing that I was pleased about.
14: And Auckland's claimed their first ever A-League Men's Championship, defeating Sydney FC 1-0.
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14: A shower or two today and tomorrow, both days heading for a top of 17. Right now in Grovedale, it's 10 degrees. 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
1: Davo's a brave, brave girl.
2: Oh, come on.
1: Every morning, Davo, when you're having a shower, you've got to overcome a big hurdle. What's that hurdle?
2: You've brought this to the table. How dare you start mocking me?
1: Yep, you can't brush your teeth without almost spewing in the shower every morning.
2: Yeah, anytime the bloody toothbrush hits me back molars, let me tell you, it's gag city.
1: Do you think it's the bristles that are the problem, or is it just the foreign object?
2: It's definitely the bristles. I can say...
1: safely?
2: Genuinely, definitely okay. Just the bristles.
1: Research put into it?
2: Maybe.
1: Okay. Well, I think that is fake. I don't think people get worried about the bristles. Bristles are for brushing your teeth. So it's weird that you're like, oh, I can't do it.
2: Well, it's also,
1: I can't do it.
2: The tongue is an issue as well. When you get the bristles on the tongue, holy
1: not if you use it right. It's not an issue. Davo, B from Leopold's giving us a call. B, because I want to know if anyone else struggles with this. Are you struggling with brushing your teeth because of the bristles?
3: Not sure if it's just the bristles. I think it's also all that froth in your mouth from the toothpaste.
2: Yep, that would definitely cause an issue.
1: Is that an issue for you, Davo, as well, when it's at the back?
2: No. I probably wouldn't enjoy that being at the back, but I do think, is it the taste of the mint or...?
3: No, it's not necessarily the taste. It's just, I don't know, I'm thinking, I'm just like you, as soon as that toothbrush and toothpaste is in there, I'm in trouble.
2: Yeah, it's not good. And is it for you, night and morning? Because for me, it's just the morning.
3: Mine would be both.
1: Oh, yeah. Right.
2: B.
1: Double ender. Yeah. That is a shame, B. Gary in Melton, do you struggle with this?
4: Yes. When I'm brushing my teeth, at the moment, I think about the toothbrush hitting my molars at the back. I start to gag, and then once the gagging starts, I can't stop.
2: I know.
4: And it's the same as the dentist. I hate going to the dentist for the thought of them going too far back into my mouth and the gagging starts. And once that starts, I don't want the dentist anywhere near me.
2: Gary, I know, I understand that fully. But Gary, the thing is, do you think it is a mental thing rather than like the physical reflex?
4: It's a combination, probably more mental than physical, but I think it's a combination.
2: Have you ever sucked on an icy pole and that's been an issue? Like, you know, when, like, if you're, like...
4: No.
2: So it's...
4: No.
1: Dave, you clearly
4: it's purely
1: must...
4: the toothbrush and it's purely the dentist. They're the two triggers.
2: Dave, the two triggers.
1: Dave, I think you might be having icy poles the wrong clothes. Chris in Mountain Ead. Mate, you're telling me that when you're brushing your teeth, it's a battle of the mind to make sure you're not gagging and spewing up.
5: Well, it's not that bad. It's usually when I brush my tongue as well. Yep. I do the, you know, got the little thing on the back of the brush.
1: Yeah.
5: And if I go too deep, it gets a bit risky there.
2: Yeah.
5: But also when, if you have to go to the doctor and he puts the Aussie-Pole stick, to check your tonsils, every single time.
1: Have you ever actually spewed on a doctor?
5: No, but some doctor I probably want to, but never.
2: Yeah, it's definitely a mental game there. You've got to be so careful. You've got...
5: It's dodgy doctors out there.
2: Well, the thing is, you touch the dangly thing at the back of your throat and you're in an absolute trouble.
5: Well, I don't know how deep you're going there, Davo.
1: The limit does not exist.
0: Tim and Davo on the weekend. Yes, please. Sunday Drive on K-Rock. The Gordon. Geelong's TAFE for over 135 years.

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1: Now, I'm not trying to get you to give me a compliment here, okay?
2: No, here we go.
1: But just to set the scene, would you say in a crisis, would you say I'm more like cool, calm and collected or a panicker?
2: Nah, you're pretty cool, calm and collected. I'll give you that for sure.
1: Thank you. Because I need someone else to vouch for me for what I'm about to talk about.
2: Okay.
1: Something happened last week and I completely flipped my lid. Like something was happening and it's this thing and I just can't control myself. There's so many bean squeezers and coffee, incredible coffee windows like Wild Goat across Geelong Surf Coast and the Bellarine. So we love them. There is a bean squeeze on the Surf Coast Highway in Grovedale. Mm-hmm. And sometimes my wife and I are cruising down. She drinks coffee. I don't. She'll be like, hey, can we just whip in the bean squeeze? Like, how good are coffee drive-through windows? Like, if you grew up in Geelong and never left, you wouldn't know that this is not a common thing.
2: No, it's not normal because you don't get this anywhere else in the world, but it's so good that you can drive anywhere, pop your car in, get a coffee.
1: So good. And so we ordered a coffee, we're all in the car as a family, and I'm noticed there's like some things flying around while we're ordering. I'm like, whatever, yeah, can I just get an Armour flat white, whatever, blah, blah, blah. They're like, awesome, pay for it, go around to the next window. So we're sitting there waiting, and at the window, near where the servers are and the team making coffees, mm-hmm. There's like six bees, right?
2: Okay. Yep.
1: So whether they've just like buzzed into the area or they've got an issue, I don't know. If you work there or if you go through there, maybe you might have seen this. Like maybe they've got a bee thing. But there were these bees hanging around. And so I'm sitting
2: collab
1: there
2: with the bees.
1: Yeah. Sell
2: bees,
1: honey.
2: Bees, cross bees.
1: Yeah. Bee squeeze. And so there, I'm sitting there waiting. And the girl gestures to me. She's like, got the coffee and the toasty. And she's like, ready. And I'm sitting there with my window up and I went, I shook my head. Went,
2: You're not ready.
1: Looked at, and I just pointed and I was like, and I mouthed, bees. Not opening. And she was like, no, it's fine. Okay. It's okay.
2: They're part of this.
1: And I was like, bees. I was like, I'm not. I'll wait. And she goes, well, no, you like there's cars behind you. And again, I'm sitting there, hands on the steering wheel, like, oh, bees.
2: Yeah,
1: like,
2: I'd be foul about you if I was not, behind you.
1: But like, I'm not for a millisecond allowing a bee into my car.
2: No. Well, first of all, I need to ask, are you allergic to bees?
1: I've been stung recently and besides it, my foot going completely purple and losing feeling, I'm going to say no.
2: Okay. Your wife allergic?
1: She got stung on the throat earlier this year. Not allergic.
2: Okay. It sounds like you've had some bad. And what about Jack?
1: Stood on a bee at daycare 3 weeks ago. Mm-hmm. Not allergic.
2: Okay. So no one's allergic as per. Obviously, no one wants a bee buzzing around their head.
1: Just because I'm not allergic doesn't mean to be like, oh, yeah, stab me. You go, whatever. Yeah, come on.
2: They don't want to do that.
1: Stab me.
2: They're coming at you if you're doing them wrong. And look, if they did want your toasty and coffee, I can. If they wanted your toasty and coffee, I can understand. I can understand why you'd be concerned.
1: I didn't want to. Mm. Allow a bee into the car because then I would have. That's one of the ones where you like you accidentally slam your foot on the accelerator. I'm launching.
2: I know.
1: Into Total Tools across the road.
2: Yeah.
1: At 50 kilometers an hour.
2: Yeah.
1: And essentially, it almost felt like a sketchy deal. Like tiny hand through, and I was like, quick. So she quickly, but then I had to quickly get the window back up. But then the bees were just there and they were flying in through the thing. If this is an issue for the Grovedale bean squeeze, I feel for you because around bees, I lose all of that cool, calm and collectiveness that you have in life when things are up in the air. And I don't know, and it's like,
2: The purple foot sounded awful, the throat sting. They obviously are out to get your family, especially recently, so I can understand the panic from you.
1: We've been eating a lot of honey. I reckon they know.
2: They know.
0: It's unbelievable what these guys will drive you to.
3: Like to, you know, work.
0: And around town on the weekends too.
3: It's crazy, right?
0: This is Sunday Drive with Tim and Davo. K-Rock. The Gordon.

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1: I'm shaking.
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1: Awesome.
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1: Oh my goodness.
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1: Awesome.
0: And with K-Rock's Big Ticket Energy. We're your home of the biggest concerts.
1: Woo!
0: Ed Sheeran, Harry Styles,
2: Foo Fighters,
0: Guns N' Roses,
2: Noah Carr,
0: Zara Larsson,
2: Jason Derulo,
0: and more.
3: Yeah, baby!
0: It's not even halfway through the year,
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1: Fantastic.
5: We don't listen to anybody else.
0: More big winning energy.
1: Thank you so much.
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0: It's got to be.
1: Thank you very, very much.
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1: You guys rock, honestly.
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1: Thanks to the Gordon, Geelong's TAFE for over 135 years. I think we're going to have a bit of a walk back to our childhoods, if you'll indulge me for a moment.
2: A wind back Wednesday, if you will.
1: Yes, you know, some years for some of us...

0: like a book. Like when you think of being a kid, what's something the kids doing outside?
1: I mean, riding bikes.
0: Yeah, that's a great one.
1: Going to the playground.
0: Digging a hole,
1: yeah,
0: you know.
1: Yeah, sure.
0: And
1: playing with sticks.
0: Yeah, playing with sticks. And there's something in our DNA that when you find a big stick, especially as a man, mm-hmm. you love to pick up that
1: I
0: big
1: know,
0: stick.
1: I know, you've told me about it yep. several times.
0: But I saw something driving in today as I was coming into town. I was kind of coming through St. Albans Park, through Newcombe, East Geelong, that kind of way. I saw something beautiful. I saw a father and son flying a kite.
1: Oh, that is wholesome.
0: It was. It was. And I was like, is it windy enough? So I put down the window and I'm like, well, I'm driving 60 k's now. So this isn't, I don't know what I was trying to do. But I was like, this kite's up there. Mm-hmm. Like this dad is watching his kid. The kid's got the full lean back on and this kite is up in the sky flowing beautifully in the wind here in Geelong.
1: Yeah.
0: And I was like, I remember vividly getting a kite as a gift from my auntie. I remember exactly where I was. Mm-hmm. We were in Phillip Island. We went to the local football oval to fly the kite. And I had it for about 10 minutes before my little weak grip hands, my soft skin hands.
1: Clammy hands.
0: Clammy hands.
1: Famously.
0: Just slipped out and flew off into the never. And I didn't know that people were still flying kites. I hadn't thought about flying a kite. Maybe I've blocked out the trauma of my own experience.
1: I mean, I think it's such a nice, wholesome experience, especially doing that with your dad as a kid. That would be so special. Where I'm from in Adelaide, they have a kite festival every single year. So it's at the beach.
0: I just dropped my jaw.
1: And they have these giant kites. And so every year we'd go down, usually with school, not with my family. They didn't spend time with me as a child. But I went.
0: Whoa.
1: No, good. We went to the beach every year with my school. And it was honestly the most magic thing you'll ever see. And I think that's the thing. Even as kids, as we evolve and as all these new technologies come, when you are a kid, it doesn't really matter because a kite is still magic.
0: Kite's a kite.
1: Yeah, in 2026.
0: I've only lived in Geelong for just under 4 years. I know you've only been here for 8 or so months. I'm not familiar with any kite activities or festivals. If there is one, or if you'd like to get back into kiting, maybe if you want to take Davo and I kiting,
1: yeah, sure,
0: and rebuild our childhood memories of trauma, kite experience.
1: I think that'd be really nice because often my memories are driving around with my dad's windows up while he smokes cigarettes.
0: Yes.
1: So you know what I mean.
0: If we could replace that with a nice kite memory, 5223295 Give us a call.
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1: So I've been giving the dating scene a bit of a nudge lately, just giving it a go, you know, out there trying my hardest.
2: Dipping those hairy toes back in the water.
1: Hairy toes is a hideous thing to say about me. You know, I've got gorgeous feet. And you, on the other hand,
2: did
1: hobbits.
2: I?
1: Hobbits.
2: You did send me a video of someone putting their toes out of their car window to feel the fresh hair in their hair, and it was their toe hair. And I've never related to something more in my life.
1: I knew. I didn't send that to any other one of my friends except for you, because I knew that was all Timmy.
2: I've genuinely had a trimmer clag up in my toe hair before.
1: Yeah, that's gross. That's a bit of an ick. And that's kind of what I want to talk about.
2: Oh, no.
1: Because I think the thing is that icks, they can pop up in unexpected places. You don't realize that something's not going to be for you
2: 100%.
1: Until you see it or it happens and you're like, yeah, that wasn't it for me.
2: Like, and you might be with someone and you think, oh, they're the best, and then you go out for dinner and they, like, argue with, like, a waitress or a waiter or, like, with management, and you go, what is this? This is not what I thought this person was.
1: Yeah, that's exactly right. And these icks can really pop up anywhere. Look, there's a trend happening at the moment, right? I want to take you into the online world. And it's a lot of AI trends. You might have seen it recently after the Met Gala. A lot of people were then putting their photo into ChatGPT and creating an AI version of them at the Met Gala looking incredible.
2: Yeah.
1: And then they're putting that up on their stories and posting that. And that has been going...
2: AI was at the Met Gala.
1: Yeah, that's been going nuts. There's another one that's out there at the moment where you can look like you're sitting in the crowd at like a baseball match as a celebrity. So you're sitting there and it's a video and it's your likeness completely in this crowd and just looking gorgeous on the camera, like as if the camera's panned to you at one of these games.
2: Yeah, I am. I know you know this, but I really don't like chucking my image in AI.
1: No, I know. I'm
2: not a fan.
1: You're not a fan.
2: So I don't like that stuff.
1: I mean, they're going to get you anyway. They've already got you. If you've got Instagram, if you've got anything like that, they've got you. So it's too late for you.
2: Go.
1: Cool. I'm just a bit of a PSA for everyone. So if you wanted to do one of those trends, you're more than welcome to.
2: Okay.
1: But this ick popped up to me on Snapchat. Now, on Snapchat, they have these AI filters.
2: Oh, no way.
1: Much like they do on Instagram, much like they do anywhere else. But the way that these work is that you can group in someone else on your Snapchat to be part of your AI image that's popped up.
2: Mm.
1: Now, this bloke... this bloke, like, you know, he sent me one the other day and he put my AI image with him and it was us all dolled up to go onto a red carpet situation and I felt embarrassed immediately.
2: Yeah.
1: Immediately.
2: That's not great.
1: There was that one, right?
2: Oh, that
1: was the first one. And I thought, oh, that's, I'm embarrassed by that. I sort of replied and said, what is that? That's awful.
2: Mm. And he thought,
1: well, she likes this.
2: Yeah.
1: Because we've been in first class, baby.
2: Another man, another first class.
1: We've been in first class. We've been on the front bloody seat at a basketball match. We have done it all. And I have never been more turned off in my life.
2: Yeah. Are you turned off in yourself because you're not living that life, that high roller life? Or you just don't, it's the AI, it's the you being included.
1: It's the AI. Yeah. It's us being on a red carpet. I don't know you, sir. I don't like any of it.
2: I don't know you, sir. Yeah, I mean... it is a hint where you could be like, hey, you could take me to these places instead of the pub six times in a row, you know?
0: The Gordon, Geelong's TAFE for over 135 years. They usually join you for the drive home weekdays. 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Tim and Davo's Sunday Drive. 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
0: Well, that's just something magical.
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